That song sums up what it feels like when people no longer hide their ill will. When malice is no longer hidden behind politeness, permission has been given. That is an emerging new name from the city of Toronto who's been attracting a lot of attention. She goes by Divine, D-V-Y-N. You heard in my face. And that's how I'm going to kick off your show today. Welcome to it. My name is Angeline Tedeweo. I'm going to take you back with this next one. It's a song that really cemented the name DeBarge. It started out as the siblings L, Mark, Randy, and their sister Bunny. They grew up in Detroit. They started out singing a cappella together every Sunday on the local radio station. That's how the family would earn extra money. But it wasn't until the kids were grown up that they landed their first big hit, releasing this track in 1982. They wrote it together. Bunny said she wrote the verses, Randy wrote the hook, and Elle was the producer that brought it all together. Of the album All This Love, it is DeBarge with their first top 40 single, I Like It.

doesn't love more love? Sounds from E.J. Jones, a young man with a wise voice out of Memphis, Tennessee, who's taken up the helm when it comes to purposeful soul music, encouraging us all to reject hate and choose love. That's fairly fresh music on the show called Love More Love. I'm Angeline Tetteweo. Kennedy Ryan is an emerging artist from Atlanta. She's in her early 30s. She's always been passionate about music. But she was in this long-term romantic relationship with an individual who made her question her talent, discouraged her from pursuing her passions. And that's actually putting it politely, because the way he spoke to her was downright abusive. And that, well, that experience will leave you with scars. That will leave you with some trauma. And you can hear some of that trauma spill out on this track. Once again, Kennedy Ryan, This

Lele, drawing the line between wants and needs. You heard, don't need them. This next musician has the freedom to become a fully realized artist. And the same thing that allows her the freedom to pursue that is the same thing that can work against anyone who is seeking success in entertainment. The Nepo title. Being the child of famous people can make others skeptical about your talent, question your talent. Willow Smith, she popped up in 2010 with Whip My Hair. She was 9 years old at the time, and the song peaked just shy of the top 10. In the ensuing 16 years now, she has remained focused on learning her craft, honing her instrument, and has the resources that afford her the freedom to do so. And that freedom also affords her the space to create without constraint when it comes to sound or genre, even traditional song structure. She can be experimental and avant-garde and eccentric. Because one thing Willow Smith will never be is broke, hungry, or homeless. But at this point, I don't think anyone can argue that Willow Smith isn't making great music. Here she is now with her latest, She's My Religion.

0: This right here is Thundercats. No mistaking a Thundercat track. He has such a signature sound. Featuring Lil Yachty, the track's called I Did This To Myself. Now, Thundercat actually owns a cat named Turbotron Over 9000 Baby Jesus Sally. He's a cat person. And so is this next artist, Xzibit. And Xzibit's cat's name is Thundercat. Xzibit and his cat are famous for the fact that she is quite old for a house cat. She's over 20 now, which translates to roughly 90 years in human years. And the cat has been having a viral moment because of this. Xzibit shared that his storage closet now overflows with gifts from fans depicting images of Thundercat, from paintings to coffee mugs to clothing. She's a beauty, a Bengal mixed with Bobcat, and apparently it's the latter that may be contributing to her longevity, even though she was the runt of the litter. But with Xzibit's love and care, she remains spry into her old age and even has her own social media account with over 50,000 followers. Taking you back with this track, Xzibit, off his album Speed of Life, which celebrates its 30th anniversary this year, here is Paparazzi.
1: Yes.

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I just wanna feel something. Anything, real.

featuring the Carabaya Morena Choir, who are known as a clap and tap gospel choir. That was Rhapsody with God Got an Afro. I'm Angeline Tetawayo. Destin Conrad's a singer-songwriter from Tampa who earned his first Grammy nomination just this year, and his rise is a sign of the times because Destin is a genre-defying musician, and in the era of digital streaming, this is actually something you can get away with. He started out singing in church and in school choir. Then he got pretty internet famous via the now obsolete Vine. And he was actually worried that this internet fame would negatively impact his future as a serious artist. And to that I say, do you not know Justin Bieber? Destin Conrad released two albums last year, including a jazz album. And with this new tune, we're introduced to another facet of his identity, his Jamaican identity. And in a way, he also honored his mother, who was born in Jamaica and raised him all by herself. So it is the black, gold, and green that will inform his new reggae album out next week. It's Destin Conrad with Nervous.

Dexta Daps, with a reminder to keep your glow polished to a high gloss. The track is called Shine. Coming up, you'll hear how a top 40 boogie track from the early 80s inspired a chart-topping R&B hip-hop collab released over 20 years later. Stick around for your story of a sample, heard every single Wednesday evening during The Block. It's up after this next track. A classic from Mary J. Now, her debut album, What's the 411, actually celebrated its birthday yesterday. Its arrival established the subgenre of hip-hop soul and crowned Mary J. the queen. Here is Real Love.

Among the many ways a song finds its inspiration, a sample is just one. Now, whether it's a whole melody or the drums or a horn hit or just a split second of a vocal snippet, the ways in which a sample can find life in another song is an endlessly fascinating journey. This is Story of a Sample on the Block. Kevin Yarbrough and Alyssa Peoples grew up in Dallas, Texas in the early 60s, where as children, they both studied classical piano with the same music teacher and attended the same church. Their shared passion for music eventually led to a professional partnership as performers and songwriters. In the mid-70s, Kevin befriended Charlie Wilson of the Gap Band, and with his support, signed with Total Experience Records. In 1980, Yarbrough and Peoples released their debut album, The Two of Us, which featured their most successful single and today's sample source, Don't Stop the Music. The single became a number one R&B hit in early 1981 and crossed over to the pop charts, helping to define the emerging boogie sound of the era. In 1987, Yarbrough and Peoples stepped out of the spotlight, married, and returned to Dallas, where they launched a production company and became music directors at their church. But more than four decades later, Don't Stop the Music remains influential, not only because of its infectious groove, but also because it's been sampled and reinterpreted by generations of hip-hop and R&B artists like Common, Beyoncé, Keisha Cole, and on Eve's 2002 hit, Thanks to Lovin', featuring Alicia Keys. Which is actually more of an interpolation than a straight-up sample, because Alicia Keys re-sings the hook. I just wanna rock you. Rather than lifting the original Yarbrough and Peoples vocal directly. Both songs occupy transitional points in Black popular music. Don't Stop the Music arrived during the shift between disco and contemporary 80s R&B, with the sound of drum machines replacing disco orchestration. And Gangsta Lovin' arrived when hard-edged late 90s hip-hop was easing into a more melodic hip-hop R&B crossover sound, where blending rap with sung hooks was becoming more dominant. That said, Alicia Keys never tries to imitate Alyssa Peoples' original performance. She sings it as an Alicia Keys melody, not as a recreation. That small artistic decision makes Gangsta Lovin' feel like it inherited the spirit of Don't Stop the Music, rather than simply borrowing one of its catchiest moments. And that is your story of a sample, with Yarbrough and Peoples' Don't Stop the Music, and Eve featuring Alicia Keys.

making you feel like it's the early 2000s again, when Ja Rule was the king of the charts with his collaborations. That one featuring Ashanti, you heard Mesmerize. I'm Angeline Tetuayo. 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You can also listen from anywhere online, cbcmusic.ca/theblock. And that's also where you can listen on demand as well as with your CBC Listen app. This next artist will be returning to the show tomorrow, The Honest Guy. The last time we chatted, he was fresh off his second Juno nomination, which he would then go on to win. So I'll use this opportunity to find out how his life has changed since that win. And we'll also get into talking about his

That's Masego letting us know what he's looking for during a night out, and women seem to be a non-negotiable. You heard music off his new album, Fix Your Face. It's called Recommends. I'm Angeline Tetelaeo. With a word of warning, this next track cuts off quite abruptly, which can be jarring because it's got this Afro soul swing to it. It lulls you into a comfortable sort of groove as these two artists open the door to safe communication. They're able to tell you what they're looking for and welcome your dreams and desires as well. Only then can two people figure out if they're able to truly meet one another, to connect or walk away without any hard feelings. Because what's meant for you won't miss you, it won't pass you by. Here's Vancouver's Shadi Awile and Toronto's Zen Soul with Tell Me.

coming to you from Brampton, Ontario. That's music from Osei. She actually used an instrumental from a tune called Ifeoma to craft her own called Machiavelli. This is The Block on CBC Music. I'm Angeline Tetoweo. I feel like Danielle Ponder is entering her goddess era, and I am here for it. She's a musician who started out later in life, a life that included a stint as a public defender. She has gathered so much wisdom in her 44 years on this earth. 44 is actually the same age that Tina Turner was when she released Private Dancer. So maybe there's something about that age. I can just feel Danielle pouring that wisdom into her new artistic creations. I can feel her becoming a conduit for the magic that has shaped culture all over the world. While this song was inspired by an experience she had in Africa at the age of 17, maybe it took a couple of decades for her to hold that experience and the way it resonated with her on a deep cellular level to transmute that into what you hear now. This is Power.

is that little space we find in the dark each night without a light, in the bend of dark arms, safe from trauma, grief, and strife. Black is the color of real jungle fever in Belize, Tanzania, or Papua New Guinea. Sweaty black bodies swinging wildly, uninhibited, unashamed, unabashedly free. Black is the color of the Atlantic floor, the complexion of the sky god directly north. It is the sunset horizon disappearing into Ontario Lake. Black is

darkness can't shadow me. Light gon' always find me. That's Kiara Sheard. That sound puts a smile on my face every time you heard Shine. As I come to my last view for you, you're listening to The Block on CBC Music. Thank you so much for tuning in, whether it was for the full 2 hours or for a couple of songs. Your presence for however long is a blessing, and I'm grateful for it. I'm Angeline Tetoeo. Gonna settle down into some more smooth, mellow, and even down-tempo selections for the remainder of the show tonight, ease you into the later hours on radio. This next one's from Claro, a beautiful human and musician who lives, loves, and creates in the city of Montreal. And when speaking on this, he said, live instruments, Jamerson-inspired bass line, layered brass and strings, soul music built to breathe. So let's take a little bit of a deep breath while we're at it. In and out. Here is So Easy.

That's a beautiful duet. Absolutely love it when established Canadian musicians collaborate with emerging artists. It becomes a connecting thread, and if we get enough thread, we can weave a beautiful tapestry. That was Sibby, who recently released their debut self-titled album alongside the multiple Juno-winning artist Ace Anabi. You heard Body to Body. And with that, your show's about to be a wrap. You've been listening to The Block on CBC Music. My name's Angeline Tedeweo. I'll be back tomorrow and every weeknight, same time and place on radio, and anytime, any place online or on demand. Tomorrow, I will be welcoming the Honest Guy to the show, so hopefully you'll listen into our convo as I leave you with Savannah Rae. She actually scared me with the title of this next song, because as far as I know, she's still happily married. Her marriage is goals. I can't have that mess with. It would vicariously break my own heart. But no, maybe this is about the time before. A song for all of those who are still putting themselves out there looking for love. Here is another heartbreak. Peace. Talk soon.

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1: Microphone check, 1, 2, 1, 2. Hey, it's Odario Williams transmitting to you direct from downtown Toronto tonight. You're listening to CBC Music. This is After Dark. On this program, you'll hear a few old school grooves for the old souls out there. You'll hear some new discoveries for the musically curious. Let's get into these sounds. We'll kick things off with Katie Tupper. It's called Need Nothing.

dollar bills will be waiting for you in your grave. It's a catchy tune and an interesting tune. Coming out of West London, UK, you just heard Olympia Vitalis. Now, she says that song is about those that feel they could be the luckiest person in the world, have all the cash in the world, but we all end up in the same place anyway. It's an interesting concept. Again, that was Olympia Vitalis with Money Tree. It's After Dark on CBC Music. We'll keep things flowing with Vancouver's Jacob Hoskins, working with Rebecca Cichon. This is Skyfall.

One of Canada's absolute finest. Great stuff by Shad, working with longtime collaborator T-Lo. Track's called Islands. It's After Dark on CBC Music. Hey, I got to give a shout out. Thank you to you for being here somewhere with the radio on. I got to give a shout out to Catherine, who's listening from a cottage on the Gulf Shore of Nova Scotia, just located near Pugwash. Now, Catherine's partaking in a little bit of R&R this week. That's military slang for rest and recuperation, or rest and relaxation. I like to use my imagination and call it anything I like rest and recreation. That's a good one. This next track's by Arlo Parks. It's called Two-Sided.

absolutely gorgeous. I just love that tune. I love that record. Taking you back to 2015, you just heard the psych rock talking blues garage punk of Alabama Shakes. That was the title track of their record, Sound and Color. It's a great album. It's After Dark on CBC Music. Hey, I'll play you the latest by Carly Rae Jepsen. It's coming off a new record titled Day and Night. It's a double album. Now, the day portion is 70s-inspired psychedelic pop, and the night portion are synth-driven dance pop tunes. Here's the first single off this project. This is After All by Carly Rae Jepsen.

Great stuff by Zen Soul. That's Better Off Alone. I'm your late night host, Odario. Up next is Montreal Trio Afternoon Bike Ride. Well, I just love the name of this band, and if you would try to imagine what that would sound like, you're probably right. A lot of easy, breezy, drifty pop. Well, this tune, they say it's about a kind of social anxiety. When you're forced to small talk with somebody and you're just briefly holding your life together and you have to small talk when you don't even feel like it. A lot of us have been there before, and I like the concept. Pretty good storytelling. The track is titled Oh No. Here's Afternoon Bike Ride.

the music of Femi Luna. It's called Tired. Let's get into our Moment of Soul song right about now. I just love this tune. It goes back to 1998 by the one and only Lauryn Hill. Now, this track is a standout tune because it features the late, great D'Angelo. It's a fave. You know, they approached it as a traditional soul duet. Just perfect harmonies. Two lead vocals that are probably pioneers in what's known as neo-soul. You know, they took it back to the classics the way Diana Ross did with Marvin Gaye or Roberta Flack did with Donny Hathaway. Here is Lauryn Hill and D'Angelo with Nothing Even Matters.

Fascinating stuff. Very cool. That was the Womack sisters. And yes, they are actual sisters. And yes, they are part of the well-known soulful Womack family. They're the nieces of Bobby Womack. You've got BG, Zamani, and Kucha. That's coming off their self-titled debut album on Daptone Records out of Brooklyn. It's only right that Daptone puts that out. Great stuff. They say that song that you just heard is for the underdogs. It's for those who have to hustle in life and just work at keeping on. It's called Chauffeur. Again, that was the Womack sisters. It's After Dark on CBC Music. We'll keep things flowing here with Charlotte Day Wilson. This is Mountains.

Sweet tune, sweet vocal. Coming out of Liverpool, England, that's M.T. Jones. Now, he spent a lot of years, he said all of his 20s, just gigging as a bassist and a keyboard player for others. He finally put some pieces together to call it his own. It's a record titled Joy. He said he listened to a lot of Motown and Stax before recording it. Again, that was M.T. Jones with Easy. I'm your late night host, Odario. Here's Montreal's Planet Giza, working with Kiefer and Braxton Cook. A song about learning from your mistakes. A song about moving on from the past. It's called The Fall.

It's after dark. It's not quite late yet, but hey, to some of you, it's almost time to pack it in for the night. And to others, it's only the beginning of the night. Please allow me to soundtrack whatever side of the coin you're on. This next track's by Allison McNamara. She's coming out of Toronto. It's off her record, Wake. She says this song is inspired by one of her former music students. This student was struggling with anxiety. Now, Allison McNamara just wanted to tell her how much she could relate, but didn't quite know how at the time, so went home and wrote this song instead. It's titled, Just Like Me.

Great stuff by Kingo Hala. It's called Concrete. Hey, I hope you're enjoying your night. I hope you're enjoying these tunes that hopefully are encouraging you to just take a break from daily life. Hopefully, take a minute to kick back, soak up a few good tunes. Wherever you may be, maybe you're in Saskatoon, Saskatchewan, chilling at home with the takeout you ordered somewhere in the Holliston neighborhood near Wiggins Park or something. Or maybe you're in Halifax. Maybe it was a long day. You're finally driving home, driving across the McKay Bridge, just anxious to get to that couch in the Flowers neighborhood in Old Dartmouth. Well, wherever you are, I'm happy to soundtrack your night. This next tune's by Tennis. It's called Weight of Desire.

I tell you, I just love his voice, the way he delivers that vocal, and his creative, playful, adventurous production. You just heard American star Masego with Unhinged. This next tune's by Winnipeg's Fontaine. It's off their project Good Buddy. It's a solid tune. It's a powerful tune. It's also very, very cool because it samples the band Northern Cree. It's called Land Back. Here's Fontaine. Time and time again, we ask, land back. Blue and pink skies seem to ease my mind. And the feather that she's holding up so high gives me hope that we'll find our way home.

Coming out of Victoria, BC. That's Astro Color, working with Kaylee Thomas. It's called Paradise. This next track's coming out of New York State, a band called Big Thief. Now, one of the members is popular singer-songwriter Adrienne Lenker. She basically gets to play with her friends, which is always awesome. Now, they describe the sound as barn dance country meets stripped-down folk meets kaleidoscope post-rock. Hey, if I read that description, I want to hear the music. This tune's called Incomprehensible. Here's Big Thief.

your baby.

One of my favorites to come out of Sweden. That was Little Dragon with After the Rain. This next track's out of New York City. A talented musician named Maya Friedman. She's worked with Dirty Projectors and Coco. Here is a solo project of hers. It's off a record called Goodbye Long Winter Shadow. Now, it usually sits under the chamber pop style. She loves to layer strings and woodwinds, acoustic guitar, along with her warm voice. Well, this tune is titled Happy. Here's the music of Maya Friedman.

0: to me, close to me, close to me.
1: Music written in the nighttime for the nighttime. A song written late one summer night for a late summer night. That was Ghost Keeper, a song about just hanging outside your favorite local dive bar after it's closing down, after last call, sharing a cigarette with a crush. It's called Lipstick. You're listening to After Dark on CBC Music. Here's Leroy with Sabotage.

0: You just heard Shabazz and Kurgovich and Sage with Joe. Hey, just kick back and let the music do its work. You're listening to After Dark on CBC Music. Now, this program, you'll always hear some Canadian artists that you may not have heard of before, but I think you should listen to. I've got Sasha Kaye on the way, Colin Stetson, Keys and Crates, and more. For now, we'll keep things moving with May Powell. Here's Rope You In.
1: One, two, three, four, five.

the remarkable Hermanos Gutierrez with Until We Meet Again. It's After Dark on CBC Music. You can send me a late night note if you like. Now, I dare you to say that quickly 10 times in a row. Late night note, late night note, late night note, late night. It's always great to hear from you. Let me know how you're doing, where you're listening from, what you might be up to. You can send that late night note to afterdark@cbc.ca.

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1: 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After Dark.

tune for a steamy dance floor. You just heard Toronto's Keys and Crates working with A Freak Like Me. That tune's called Are You a Freak? This next one is by John Hopkins. Now, I only listen to John Hopkins at night. The later, the better. His music just fits the vibe once the sun is long gone. Well, this track is coming off a 2024 release called Ritual. It's kind of a pat on his own back for a 22-year career in music. But he wanted it to have a spiritual feel about it. He wanted to tap into an ancient and primal energy.

You just heard Mind Bath with Acid 9. It's After Dark on CBC Music. Here's Montreal's Sasha Kaye. It's off her project Spin. Now, Sasha Kaye's been doing her thing in Montreal bars and dive venues and open mics. She's been performing with local punk bands and psych rock bands for some time now. This is a great solo project. This particular tune is about memory. She says it's about trying to overwrite our recurring traumatic memories. This one's called Loose Teeth. Here's Sasha Kaye.

the great Colin Stetson with The Surface and the Light. This is After Dark on CBC Music. I'm your host, Odario, signing off for the night. Signing off for now. Hey, I got to give a shout out, a thank you to our senior producer, Jeanette Cabral. I'll be back next time, 9 p.m., half hour later in Newfoundland. I'll see you then. Thanks for listening.

When I was a kid, funky didn't have nothing to do with music. See, funky was just plain funky. See, funky was grandma's bloomers.

I guess I didn't know. I guess I didn't know. I guess I didn't know. I guess I didn't know. I guess I didn't know. I guess I didn't know. I guess I didn't. I guess I didn't. I guess I didn't. I guess I didn't. I guess I didn't. I guess I didn't.

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There'll come a time I wanna know I was here. Names on the door frame.

water. Get it down to nothing.

0: From CBC News, The World This Hour, I'm Pep Philpott. Air travel in Canada could soon face some disruptions. The union representing 4,400 WestJet flight attendants has issued a 72-hour strike notice. Sheehan Desjardins has details.
1: The 72-hour strike notice means a strike could begin as soon as Sunday if the two sides don't reach a deal. So the union says one of the key issues is flight attendants not being paid for certain things like ground duties. Now, the airline responded by issuing a 72-hour lockout notice, warning that some flights could be grounded by tomorrow. WestJet says it operates more than 600 flights per day, and on some days carrying more than 70,000 passengers. So if this strike does happen, it'll potentially be felt by many travelers. This is a big airline, Canada's second largest. Now, that being said, WestJet has been allowing passengers with flights scheduled between now and August 4th to make a one-time change or cancel with no fee, and says should flight delays or cancellations occur, impacted people will be refunded or reaccommodated as applicable. Sheehan Desjardins, CBC News, Toronto.
0: Police in Calgary believe they've found the body of a missing 11-year-old boy. Parker, who has autism, disappeared about 2 weeks ago. Investigators say they've recovered a body from a water pipe near a major city expressway. They think the boy entered a culvert the day he wandered from a day home and then became trapped deep inside the underground labyrinth of pipes. CBC News has uncovered the identity of a Canadian woman arrested in Belgium last week on espionage charges. She was an intern at NATO's military headquarters. Belgian courts don't publicly identify defendants in criminal investigations until the trial, but CBC's investigation was able to narrow down the suspect by going to social media and Canadian court filings. Jonathan Gatehouse has the details.
2: Biwei Zhang. She also goes by Claire and Katina. She's in her 30s and is fluent in English, French, and Mandarin. And a CBC News investigation has determined that she's the Canadian intern accused of spying at NATO's military headquarters. The charges have not yet been tested in court, and Zhang remains in custody. Dan Stanton is a former CSIS intelligence officer.
3: Most of the biggest secrets in espionage aren't as a result of stealing files or accessing databanks. It's conversations. It's hearing things.
2: Even an internship at NATO requires a comprehensive security clearance. But CBC News has uncovered something that may have been overlooked. Back in 2019, Zhang applied for a job with the CBSA, submitting two forms under slightly different names. The Public Service Commission determined that was fraud, a decision upheld by a judicial review last summer. Jonathan Gatehouse, CBC News, Toronto.
0: The U.S. military says it has carried out a heavy wave of overnight attacks on Iran. Video shows missiles striking Iranian military sites near the Strait of Hormuz. U.S. Central Command says it hit dozens of targets in its two-hour campaign. The U.S. says the attacks are in retaliation for Iran targeting American forces in Jordan earlier in the week. Tehran is retaliating this morning. Kuwait says an Iranian strike hit a building owned by a Chinese company based there, killing one person. And Jordan says its air defenses shot down five missiles from Iran. Ukrainian President Volodymyr Zelensky says 13 people were killed and dozens injured in overnight Russian airstrikes. Crews in Kyiv hose down flames at a market hit by a Russian missile. Local officials say at least one person was killed in that attack. Cities across the country have been hit with a barrage of missiles and drones. And Polish military officials say they scrambled fighter jets to protect their airspace along the Ukrainian border. Yesterday, Zelensky warned a Russian attack was imminent and urged people to stay alert and safe. That's your World This Hour. For CBC News, I'm Pep Philpott.
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5: Yes, indeed. Good morning. How are we doing out there? Happy to be back. I'm filling in on mornings. My name is, of course, Miguel. All right, we're going to jump in with some post-punk from Vince Staples, his new one. This is called Cotton.

That's Vince Staples' new one. The song is Cotton. My name's Miguel Rivas. You're listening to Mornings on CBC Music. You had a good summer. I think I had a pretty good summer, but I'm kind of fearful of this weekend I have coming up. I'm taking my kids to one of those water parks that you can kind of stay at for a few days, and we decided to stay an extra day, a third day. And I'm just thinking ahead, what am I going to do at a water park for 3 days? Won't I be like too wet? You know, I feel like I need a better plan. I need some sort of escape from the water park while I'm there. Do you have any recommendations? Hit me up at cbcmusic.ca. You can message me. My name's Miguel, of course. All right, let's get some more music going. This is Sunday Club. The song is called Blue Wave.

Sturdy one there from Goldie Boutillier. The song is called Party. My name is Miguel Rivas. Elmeen is up next with the song Reclusive. And if you've been following Elmeen, you know that he really had a huge glow up after he did those garage sessions. He would play on in his garage and sing his heart out and show his beautiful voice, his dance hall abilities. And everybody went crazy. The videos went viral. And since then, he's gotten a lot more famous. So this new song is a recounting of that journey. There's actually a line in the song that says, I came from the garage. If you remember that, you're going to love this. This is Elmeen with Reclusive.

GOS from LOV there. All right, it's time for Under the Covers in a couple of tracks, this time with The Spinners and The Four Seasons. The Four Seasons had a top 10 hit back in 1966 with the song Working My Way Back to You. It's what it sounds like. It's about a man who's casually been unfaithful and doesn't think much about it, taking his romantic partner completely for granted. When she finds out, she leaves, and suddenly he realizes what a massive mistake he's made and begins working his way back to you.

Oh, that's Frankie Valli singing about a girl that he has wronged. And it was a hit in the 60s for them. And in the 70s, it was a hit for the Spinners. We're going to hear their version right after Stevie Wonder. This is Higher Ground on Mornings.

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1: Lyrically, the song Working My Way Back to You by the Four Seasons follows their tradition of upbeat songs where Frankie Valli just pleads with a girl. But this one is a little extreme, with the guy in the song admitting that he cheated on his girlfriend and enjoyed making her cry before realizing how bad his indiscretions were. Sort of worse than what you usually hear in a Four Seasons Please Take Me Back song. At least he knows he's going to have to work for it.

Just over a decade and a few musical movements later, the Spinners recorded a version of the song that they wanted to make their own by making it disco. Here's what they did. They recorded the song, but they tacked onto the end a new section called Forgive Me Girl, making it sort of a, what they called, extended begging mix, which I think is really funny. The Spinners had just the right combination of disco and soul, and the song went even higher than the original to number 2 in America and number 1 in the UK. It's also a really good showcase for the bassist. Here's their version. This is the Spinners with Working My Way Back to You / Forgive Me Girl.

That has every showcase of a vocalist that you need right there, just in the outro. You got the deep baritone, you got that high voice, that squeal. Everything's great in that song. That is, of course, the Spinners covering the Four Seasons with Working My Way Back to You / Forgive Me, Girl. My name's Miguel Rivas, and up next is Ariane Roy featuring Thierry Larose. The song is Cool.

The very eclectic Bakar there with the song First Time. Kink superfans are going to love this next one. It was never a single, but it's kind of the emotional signature core of the band, isn't it? It's about a childhood friend that Dave Davies lost to addiction. We are not two, we are one. This is Strangers by The Kinks.

An older and wiser group of men. That's the Revivalists with Razor Blades and Runways from their new album, Get It Honest. Luna L is up next with the song AMPM. It's an anthem for all the lovers who just can't get enough. I want you in the AMPM weekday, weekend, all day, all night. It's a song about, yeah, maybe you could cool it off. But right in the moment, enjoy this song. This is Luna L on Mornings.

The Beat Goes On and On and On. That's 10% featuring Kaliukas, of course, by the one and only K Trinada. Sort of flows into this next song, if you ask me, in the genre I just made up called contemplative disco. I just made that up, and that's what this is going to be. And here's the signature song I just decided. It's the new one from Harry Styles with Aperture.

0: Harry Styles, isn't it? The song is Aperture from his album Kiss All the Time, Disco Occasionally. My name's Miguel Rivas. It's time for a short CBC News break, but stick around because I've got songs from Metric and I've got a story about Stormzy that once again relates to football. Stick around and find out if I'll do a British accent again.
1: From CBC News, The World This Hour, I'm Pat Philpott. The union representing 4,400 WestJet flight attendants has issued a 72-hour strike notice. The airline is responding with a lockout notice and warns that some flights could be grounded as early as tomorrow. If no deal is reached, the flight attendants could walk off the job by Sunday. They've been without a contract since the end of last year. Pay is the main issue in the dispute. Police in Calgary believe they've recovered the body of a missing 11-year-old boy. Parker, who has autism, disappeared about 2 weeks ago, prompting a large-scale search. Ina Sidhu reports.
2: For nearly 2 weeks, so many people woke up hoping it would be the day Parker came home.
3: Calgary Police Chief Katie McLellan says the search that has gripped the city has ended in tragedy.
2: It is with profound sadness that I can confirm that we have found the body of a small child, which we believe to be Parker.
3: Parker was last seen July 16th, wandering without a shirt. The 11-year-old was nonverbal. His disappearance prompted a massive search involving hundreds of officers and civilians. In the end, investigators say they received a tip from the public that a shoe had been found off a busy highway. Police had searched that general area around a creek before. Search manager Sergeant Rich Wall says they believe Parker wandered into a network of tunnels that were difficult to access.
4: The pipe is a 4-foot concrete pipe that goes into a myriad of other pipes. The labyrinths of pipes change in different diameters.
3: Police say they are grateful to everyone who helped search for the little boy. Ina Sidhu, CBC News, Calgary.
1: Japan's government now says 30 people have been killed in Tuesday's earthquake. Many of them died at a paper factory and a shopping mall near the southwestern city of Kumamoto. A police video shows officers combing through the destroyed shopping center. A suspected gas explosion tore through the building minutes after the quake. Cabinet Secretary Minoru Kahira says relief efforts continue around the clock.
5: Saving lives and rescuing those affected by the disaster is truly a race against time. Today as well, the police, fire services, and self-defense forces will continue to make every possible effort in rescue and life-saving operations.
1: Thousands of people have been moved to evacuation shelters. Two children are among eight people killed in a wave of Russian attacks across Ukraine. The barrage came hours after President Volodymyr Zelensky warned the Kremlin was preparing a massive onslaught. Julia Chapman reports.
6: Ukraine knew this attack was coming, but air defenses couldn't intercept the dozens of missiles and hundreds of drones Russia launched overnight. The president's hometown, Kryvyi Rih, was among the worst hit. Officials say a ballistic missile struck a family home, killing six people and injuring eight more. In Lviv, rescuers pulled a young boy from a residential building, which was attacked while he slept. He is among at least 20 people injured in the strike. The city's mayor says homes, kindergartens, and a school are damaged. A missile also landed across the border in Poland. Prime Minister Donald Tusk says it appears to be Russian and fell in an uninhabited area. Meanwhile, in Russia, two fires broke out at warehouses owned by e-commerce company Wildberries. Local officials blamed the blazes on Ukrainian drone attacks. Julia Chapman, CBC News, London.
1: The Australian government is taking the messaging app Telegram to court. It claims that platform has been negligent in removing terrorism-related content. Julie Inman-Grant is eSafety Commissioner.
7: We have alleged that Telegram has failed to detect, deter, and disrupt pro-terror material on its service, has failed to remove pro-terror material after becoming aware of it, and has failed to remove accounts, groups, and channels connected to that content.
1: Telegram could face up to $50 million in penalties. It's rejecting the government's allegations. And that is your World This Hour. For CBC News, I'm Pep Philpott.
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0: Welcome back. We've got some more great music coming your way, along with some new music later in the show. But right now it's time for Metric. This song is called Gimme Sympathy. Get

from their album Fantasies, Gimme Sympathy, Metric on Mornings. My name is Miguel Rivas. How are we doing out there? You know, Stormzy has a lot going on. He's not just a rapper or the signature grime rapper in your mind. He's also got a company called Murky that has all kinds of offshoots. They do all kinds of brand promotion things, including making films. And Stormzy just announced that Murky Films will be making a biopic about the Arsenal legend, Ian Wright. Now, here's the thing about Ian Wright. I know nothing about him. But the fact that Stormzy is executive producing a sports documentary about him, well, now I can't wait to see it. Stormzy's got it all going on, including this song, 24 Hours, featuring Odile.

Original coffee there on Mornings. You know, I was recently reading an interview with Rain Maida, and he was asked about the iconic Our Lady Peace song, Clumsy, and someone said, what's it about? And he said, decisions, which I had never thought of before. That line, I'll be standing there watching you drown, you know, it's about a decision. But who's making it? The person in the water? The person on the shore? It's meant to be a sort of confusing idea. I found it really interesting and added some depth to this song I thought I knew everything about. Listen to it now with that in mind. Here's Our Lady Peace with Clumsy.

Vending Machine from Valley on Mornings. All right, we're going to keep moving along here. My name is Miguel Rivas. This is CBC Music. And this is Moira and Claire and Noah Malcolm with Two Word Answers.

Tia Wood, Sky High, from the album Pretty Red Bird. All right, the rules haven't changed and the timing is right. It's time to do some trivia right after these next two songs. You know how Play It By Ear works already, right? I'm going to play you two audio clues, two clips from a mystery year, and then a song that was released in the mystery year as well. All you got to do is figure out which year I'm hiding from you. It's very easy. It's very fun. It's coming up right after Stars on Mornings.

0: They Just Won't Stop Chanting. What a great song from yesteryear. That's Float On by Modest Mouse. And before that, you heard Stars with Ageless Beauty. Okay, it's trivia time. We all know how this goes, but I'm going to do the runaround anyways. I'm going to play you two clips from a mystery year back to back. And then I'm going to play a song released during that mystery year. All you got to do is dig into your memory. Remember what songs came out when and who, what, where, when, why, and you'll figure it out. Are you ready? I believe in you. Then let's play it by ear. It's time. Here's your first clue. In our mystery year, a new console hit the market released by Microsoft. Yes, this is the year that the Xbox came out.
1: The program around this thing is really quite phenomenal. And so, for the first time, let me now unveil Xbox.
0: And it sounds like the announcement was made in an empty doctor's office with no furniture. So the echoes came off the wall. What is going on with that sound in that room? Okay, it was the year that the Xbox was released, but also it was the year that Britney Spears had her infamous snake performance at the MTV Video Music Awards. I wonder where that snake is now. Okay, in this mystery year as well, Daft Punk released the song Harder, Better, Faster, Stronger. But what year was it?

And your work starts now. Where were you when that song came out? Were you in high school? Were you in elementary school? Were you not even born yet? Oh, my God. Were you at work? I bet you remember, because that song hit hard. That was, of course, Harder, Better, Faster, Stronger by Daft Punk from our mystery year. Also the year that the Xbox was released and that Britney Spears had her infamous snake performance at the MTV Video Music Awards. Guess what? I'm going to tell you right now that the year was 2001. Wow, what a long time ago, but also very recent, I guess. That's time, isn't it? Well, time to keep going right now. This is Gigi Perez with Sailor Song on Mornings.

Hey, what's going on? I'm Nathan Gill. I'm coming back to join Miguel next hour for songs you need to hear. This week, a little something-something from Montreal's Julie Naff.

You just heard Begonia with Hotter Than the Sun. Some sad news today as French musician Kavinsky, whose real name was Vincent Bellorgie, has passed away at the age of 50. You might remember him from the soundtrack to Drive. He had the song Night Call, which was a huge smash at the time. This movie starring Ryan Gosling. And then later on at the 2024 Paris Olympics, Kavinsky rocked the National Stadium by performing Night Call with Belgian singer Angèle. And it became the most sought-after song on Shazam in their history. It was a smash a second time around. It's an incredible song. He's going to be missed. He's been getting a lot of tributes in France, and we're going to miss his great music. Here it is, Night Call from Kavinsky. May he rest in peace.

That was Taylor Jansen with the song Everybody Goes to Heaven. My name is Miguel Rivas, and we've got time for one more this hour, so why don't we play it for you? This is Robert Glasper featuring Erykah Badu with Afro Blue.

0: Anything with Erykah Badu is a great way to start your day. That is Afro Blue by the Robert Glasper Experiment, featuring, of course, Erykah Badu. My name is Miguel Rivas. This is Mornings on CBC Music, and we are going to take a short little news break so you can get all caught up on what's going on in the world. And then I'll be back next hour with songs from the Black Eyed Peas, King Kruff, and new ones from The Strokes.
1: From CBC News, The World This Hour, I'm Pep Philpott. Air passengers in Canada could soon face some disruptions with their travel plans. The union representing 4,400 WestJet flight attendants has issued a 72-hour strike notice. Sheehan Desjardins has details.
2: The 72-hour strike notice means a strike could begin as soon as Sunday if the two sides don't reach a deal. So the union says one of the key issues is flight attendants not being paid for certain things like ground duties. Now, the airline responded by issuing a 72-hour lockout notice, warning that some flights could be grounded by tomorrow. WestJet says it operates more than 600 flights per day, and on some days carrying more than 70,000 passengers. So if this strike does happen, it'll potentially be felt by many travelers. This is a big airline, Canada's second largest. Now, that being said, WestJet has been allowing passengers with flights scheduled between now and August 4th to make a one-time change or cancel with no fee, and says should flight delays or cancellations occur, impacted people will be refunded or re-accommodated as applicable. Sheehan Desjardins, CBC News, Toronto.
1: CBC News has uncovered the identity of the Canadian woman arrested in Belgium last week on espionage charges. She was an intern at NATO's military headquarters. Belgian courts don't publicly identify defendants in criminal investigations until the trial, but CBC's investigation was able to narrow down the suspect by going to social media and Canadian court filings. Jonathan Gatehouse has the details.
3: Biwei Zhang. She also goes by Claire and Katina. She's in her 30s and is fluent in English, French, and Mandarin. And a CBC News investigation has determined that she's the Canadian intern accused of spying at NATO's military headquarters. The charges have not yet been tested in court, and Zhang remains in custody. Dan Stanton is a former CSIS intelligence officer.
4: Most of the biggest secrets in espionage aren't as a result of stealing files or accessing databanks. It's conversations. It's hearing things.
3: Even an internship at NATO requires a comprehensive security clearance. But CBC News has uncovered something that may have been overlooked. Back in 2019, Zhang applied for a job with the CBSA, submitting two forms under slightly different names. The Public Service Commission determined that was fraud, a decision upheld by a judicial review last summer. Jonathan Gatehouse, CBC News, Toronto.
1: The U.S. and Iran traded attacks today, dimming hopes for a diplomatic resolution to the war. It comes as more countries are being pulled into the conflict. Willie Lowry has more from Washington.
5: The White House says it is responding to what it calls a surprise attack by Iran, targeting military command centers, missile and drone facilities, as well as coastal surveillance and defense sites in Iran. President Donald Trump outlined the current state of the war while speaking to journalists on Wednesday.
6: We're going to be hitting them very hard. They know it's coming. They're asking us not to do it.
5: Iran responded by launching missiles at U.S. bases in Jordan, which were intercepted. They also, though, hit a facility belonging to a Chinese company in Kuwait. Kuwait's defense ministry says one person was killed in that attack. All of this is happening while Saudi Arabia and Egypt appear to be getting drawn into the conflict. Earlier this week, Saudi Arabia took part in joint strikes with the U.S., and a suspected Iranian drone attack has hit an Egyptian port. Willie Lowry, CBC News, Washington.
1: Three Greek firefighters have died battling wildfires on the island of Crete. A helicopter drops a large bucket of water over the flames. About 8,000 residents and tourists have been evacuated from villages along the coast. The fire is moving inland, pushed by high winds. Wildfires have also forced large-scale evacuations of people in Spain and France over the past week. And that is your World This Hour from CBC News. I'm Pep Philpott.
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0: You know, before Fergie, there was Estero, Canada's very own Estero, sang a song with the Black Eyed Peas back before Fergie actually joined the band. This is from 2000 from the album Bridging the Gap. Here it is, Weekends on Mornings.

0: That is some early Black Eyed Peas to start your morning right there. The song is called Weekends featuring Estero on vocals. Okay, up next is King Kruff. Now, he has this quote about the song I'm about to play for you called Six Milli that I really like. He says, I wanted to take a stab at making proper yearning music while maintaining the bad man-ism. So he wants to be vulnerable, but he doesn't want to be that vulnerable. He wants to show someone that he's very interested in them, but if it doesn't work out, that's all right. That sounds like, you know, a little bit of a tight rope to walk there. Let's see if he pulls it off. This is King Kruff with the song Six Milli.
1: 6 million ways to die. Choose one.

That's Melanie Fiona with the soft song Say Yes on Mornings. So The Strokes' long-awaited album Reality Awaits came out last week after much delay and a little bit of drama within the band. Nick Valenzi's taking some time off while they're touring. And, you know, I couldn't help but notice that the last couple Strokes album came with little fanfare in advance. People still liked them. They obviously still got attention. But there wasn't this big sort of microscope on the Strokes. And it feels like that's happened again. The band has kind of gone through some waves of popularity. And right now, as this album is being released, it feels like they're really under the gun. And the reviews are kind of all over the place. Some people love it. Some people aren't sure. And the main reason might be the strong use of auto-tune on Julian's voice. Here, I'll show you what I'm talking about with this song. This is Lonely in the Future from the new Strokes album.

Miracle from Young Friend, and before that, you heard a new one from The Strokes called Lonely in the Future. Guess what? It's almost time to go under the covers once again, this time with Corb Lund and Nancy Sinatra. Now, if you didn't think These Boots Were Made for Walking has an iconic bass line, let me tell you a little story. My little son is 6 years old, and he's in a music camp right now for this week. Every day he goes and fools around with a bunch of instruments with these camp counselors. And he came home and he told me a song he was learning, but he couldn't remember the name. He doesn't know this song at all, but he starts going, do, do, do, do, do, ba, do. And I said, Nancy Sinatra, These Boots Are Made for Walking. And he was like, yes, yes, that's it. And that was the song. That's how recognizable that

Nancy Sinatra's Timeless, These Boots Are Made for Walking. We're going to hear a cover from Alberta's Corb Lund, a country music superstar, right after this. This is Sleater-Kinney with Modern Girl.

0: 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And it's time to get under the covers.
1: Nancy Sinatra is, of course, Frank Sinatra's daughter. And she didn't just have this one song, These Boots Are Made for Walking, as a one-hit wonder. She actually charted in the top 10 multiple times. But this is, of course, her biggest song. Now, in a documentary called The Wrecking Crew, there's an interview with Nancy Sinatra where she talks about Lee Hazlewood, who wrote the song, was thinking about recording it himself. But she decided to talk him out of it based on some advice from her famous father. He said, that song, when a guy sings it, sounds harsh and abusive. But it's kind of perfect.

So hearing Frank Sinatra say that, you know, it is a little bit dismissive, maybe a little bit misogynistic, but maybe he was right because the song really works. But now we are going to hear it sung by a man. We're going to hear it by Corb Lund, Western Canada's country music superstar, who is on tour throughout August across Canada. Make sure you catch him if you can. This is his take on "These Boots Are Made for Walking."

0: It is time for Songs You Need to Hear, your guide to what's new and exciting in Canadian music. As always, CBC music producer Nathan Gill, my friend, is here. How are you, Nathan?
1: Hey, I'm pretty good. How are you doing, Miguel?
0: I'm doing pretty well. Thank you for asking, man. Every week, Nathan meets with a group of experts at CBC Music, so-called experts, and listens to a playlist of new releases. From that list, he picks one song to bring to you on Thursday mornings. This week, it's an artist named Julie Neff with a track called Something. Tell me about it.
1: Yeah, Julie Neff is from Montreal. She's not a brand new artist, but she has released a few EPs.
0: Right.
1: Earlier this month, she put out her debut full-length album. It's called Fine. The album covers a lot of ground sonically, but the through line is her voice. It's really captivating. She's got this raw emotion, this edge, this yearning to her delivery. I think someone else who does this really well is Sam Fender.
0: Yeah.
1: If you like his stuff, you're going to like this.
0: Absolutely. I want to hear it.
1: Yeah, this track is called Something, which is a bit of an ambiguous title. That's intentional. The emotional ambiguity you might feel in this song is related to a relationship that has that kind of emotional ambiguity,
0: yeah,
1: where two people are kind of orbiting around each other. One kind of hopes the other will give some clarity, just say what they want out of it, but neither person ever does.
0: Speak from the heart.
1: I know. Come on. Isn't that what they call a situationship?
0: I think so. I can't use that young language.
1: Either way, this song is anthemic. It's a cathartic kickstart for your day. Here you go.
0: Awesome. Let's take a listen. This is Julie Neff.

0: Yeah, you're so right about the voice, and the production is like thick and full. It feels like a huge tower of sound here, doesn't it?
1: Yeah, I really like that about it. It just feels like you are ready for the arena. You're ready for the big open field, that summer concert, festival feeling. That's this song.
0: You got to have that inside you from the start. Mm-hmm. Thanks so much, Nathan.
1: My pleasure. Thanks for having me.
0: All right. For more songs you need to hear, head over to cbcmusic.ca/synth, S-Y-N-T-H. Let's continue the music right now. This is Sunflower from Dizzy.

Dizzy Sunflower on Mornings. Lil Wayne says this next song was inspired by Tupac Shakur and his song Keep Your Head Up. See if you can hear it. This is How to Love featuring Detail. Cut the moon.

That was Sade, Awele, and Zenasol with the song Tell Me. Some more sad news today as Glenn Hansard was killed in a motorcycle crash. It was announced in Ireland. The Irish singer and songwriter was best known for his work in The Frames and The Swell Season, but mainly for his starring role in the film Once, which had the song Falling Slowly, which of course won the Academy Award for Best Original Song and went on to inspire a Tony Award-winning stage musical. He was 56 years old, much too young. But we're going to celebrate him now by listening to his biggest song. This is, of course, from the movie Once, Falling Slowly. Glenn Hansard, may he rest in peace.

That's the new one from Phoebe Bridgers. The song is Lost Boys. From one female powerhouse to another, on the way up, this is Naomi Sharon with the song Try from No Sleep in Paradise.

0: That's Naomi Sharon with the song Try on Mornings. That's it for today's show, but come back again tomorrow because you're not rid of me yet. I'm still hanging out for a while and I can't wait to talk to you then. Okay, bye.
1: From CBC News, The World This Hour, I'm Pat Philpott. The union representing WestJet flight attendants has given the airline a 72-hour strike notice. WestJet has also issued a 72-hour lockout notice and is warning some flights could be canceled as early as tomorrow. The flight attendants have been without a contract since the end of last year. Barry Eidlin is a labor scholar at McGill University. He says it's not guaranteed that the attendants will walk off the job.
2: That pressure cooker environment that the threat of an impending strike deadline creates often creates the conditions that are necessary for the parties to actually knock their heads together and come out with a negotiated agreement. And so that's why you see this repeatedly. You know, you have a strike deadline and the parties seem far apart, and then they reach an agreement at the last minute.
1: Pay is the main issue in the dispute. Police in Calgary believe they found the body of a missing 11-year-old boy, Parker, who has autism, disappeared about 2 weeks ago. Investigators say they've recovered a body from a water pipe near a major city expressway. They think the boy entered a culvert and then became trapped inside the underground labyrinth of pipes. Two children are among eight people killed in a wave of Russian attacks across Ukraine. The barrage came hours after President Volodymyr Zelensky warned that the Kremlin was preparing a massive onslaught. Julia Chapman reports.
3: Ukraine knew this attack was coming, but air defenses couldn't intercept the dozens of missiles and hundreds of drones Russia launched overnight. The president's hometown, Kryvyi Rih, was among the worst hit. Officials say a ballistic missile struck a family home, killing six people and injuring eight more. In Lviv, rescuers pulled a young boy from a residential building, which was attacked while he slept. He is among at least 20 people injured in the strike. The city's mayor says homes, kindergartens, and a school are damaged. A missile also landed across the border in Poland. Prime Minister Donald Tusk says it appears to be Russian and fell in an uninhabited area. Meanwhile, in Russia, two fires broke out at warehouses owned by e-commerce company Wildberries. Local officials blamed the blazes on Ukrainian drone attacks. Julia Chapman, CBC News, London.
1: Japan's government now says 30 people have been killed in Tuesday's earthquake. Cabinet Secretary Minoru Kahara says relief efforts continue around the clock.
4: Saving lives and rescuing those affected by the disaster is truly a race against time. Today as well, the police, fire services, and self-defense forces will continue to make every possible effort in rescue and life-saving operations.
1: Thousands of people remain in evacuation shelters. Tens of thousands remain without power. The U.S. military is following through on President Donald Trump's threat to hit Iran very hard, his words, for an attack targeting American troops in Jordan earlier the week. Video shows missiles striking near the Strait of Hormuz. U.S. Central Command says they targeted Iran's military, hitting command centers, missile and drone sites, as well as ports along the strait. Iran's Revolutionary Guard is retaliating with missile and drone strikes of their own on Kuwait and Jordan. Meanwhile, Pakistan, a key link between Washington and Tehran, says it's working to revive peace talks. The Australian government has taken the messaging app Telegram to court. It claims the platform has been negligent in dealing with terrorism-related content. Julie Eyman-Grant is eSafety Commissioner.
5: We have alleged that Telegram has failed to detect, deter, and disrupt pro-terror material on its service, has failed to remove pro-terror material after becoming aware of it, and has failed to remove accounts, groups, and channels connected to that content.
1: Telegram could face up to $50 million in penalties. It's rejecting the government's allegations. That's your World This Hour. I'm Pat Philpott.
6: I'm Heather Wells. Here's what's making news in Winnipeg. The province is sending out pamphlets saying the government's lowering grocery prices, but a new report suggests the total price for essential groceries is actually rising. A lab at Dalhousie University found the combined price of 50 essential food items in Winnipeg increased from June to July. The government mailer points to this month's elimination of the PST as one way it is lowering grocery prices. Opposition PC leader Abhi Khan says shoppers haven't noticed any savings. The death of a dog rescue volunteer has led 18 animal welfare organizations to call on governments to do more to mitigate dog overpopulation. Amanda Nobis died earlier this month at Sandy Bay Ojibwe First Nation. An autopsy suggests she was killed by dogs. The Winnipeg Humane Society and other groups have asked all three levels of government to better fund and coordinate efforts to help dogs. Mix of sun and clouds, a high of 29.
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12: Hello, good morning. Welcome to Tempo here on CBC Music. I'm Julie. Coming up on Tempo, if you have a penchant for the bizarre, well, stick around to find out what the bizarre sounds like in musical form. But first, you begin with the Grand March from Tannhäuser by Richard Wagner, who sometimes used to greet people by standing on his head.

Music that feels like it's about to take off. You just heard the Grand March from Richard Wagner's Tannhäuser with the New York Philharmonic, led by Leonard Bernstein. Happy Thursday and welcome to Tempo here on CBC Music. I'm Julie Nasralla. Now you're about to hear music by a woman whose work ethic was just as legendary as her massive talent. Clara Schumann was known for her magnificent musical mind as a performer and composer, as well as her complete and utter professionalism. So, for example, one time she had a concert with the Berlin Philharmonic, and right before the show, the 64-year-old Clara Schumann fell down a flight of stairs. Yeah, but that didn't stop her none. She picked herself up and played the concert anyway.

Clara in a spicy mood. You just heard Clara Schumann's Scherzo No. 1 with piano star Angela Cheng. You're listening to Tempo here on CBC Music, and I'm Julie Nasralla. When people ask what the difference is between Wolfgang Amadeus Mozart and Ludwig van Beethoven, no one says it better than the renowned author Harold Schoenberg, who described it this way. Harold Schoenberg said, "If you were having a dinner party, Mozart would be the type of guest who would knock gently at the servant's door and wait to gain entrance. Beethoven, however, would kick down the door, sit at the head of the table, and demand to be served."

Beethoven flexing his dramatic muscle. You just heard Ludwig van Beethoven's Coriolan Overture with the Tafelmusik Baroque Orchestra, led by Bruno Weil. If you're just arriving on the musical scene, come on into Tempo here on CBC Music. I'm Julie Nasralla. What a lovely home you have. Oh, and what a gorgeous piano. Do you play, or does someone in your family play? Oh, no, my dear. No one plays the piano. In this house, the piano is just for show. Now you're about to hear music by Mélanie Bonis, who grew up in an extremely strict household and whose parents were vehemently opposed to her becoming a musician. Sure, they owned a piano, but it was only for show. It was a status

symbol. And because they wouldn't allow Melanie to have proper piano lessons, she taught herself how to play for the first 12 years of her life.

a mournful piece that drifts off into the nothingness. You just heard Ludovico Einaudi's Sarabande with violinist Angèle Dubois and on the harp Valérie Milhaud. And before that, I Giardini with the second movement of Melanie Bonis Piano Quartet No. 1. You're in the classical hands of Tempo this morning on CBC Music, and I'm Julie Nasralla. Hey, have you heard Georg's new suite? It's absolutely bizarre. Well, here for you now is a collection of hits by Georg Philipp Telemann called La Bizarre, or The Bizarre One. So La Bizarre is about offering you a series of dance movements filled with offbeat rhythms, crunching harmonies, and musical inventiveness meant to delight you, to entertain you, and fill your boots with grace, optimism, and humor. So here it is, Georg Philipp Telemann's La Bizarre suite, with all its quirks and whimsy, starring Jordi Savall and Le Concert des Nations.

He is an eternal rock star. You just heard music by Georg Philippe Telemann, his La Bizarre Suite, with Jordi Savall and Le Concert des Nations. You're listening to Tempo on CBC Music. That's Tempo at cbc.ca. I'm Julie Nasralla. You've got much more classical music coming your way to fill your space right after your next news break.

0: From CBC News, The World This Hour, I'm Pep Philpott. The union representing 4,400 WestJet flight attendants has issued a 72-hour strike notice, and the airline is responding with a lockout notice and warns that flights could be grounded as early as tomorrow. No deal is reached. The flight attendants could walk off the job by Sunday. They've been without a contract since the end of last year. Pay is the main issue in the dispute. CBC News has uncovered the identity of the Canadian woman arrested in Belgium last week on espionage charges. She was an intern at NATO's military headquarters. Belgian courts don't publicly identify defendants in criminal investigations until the trial, but CBC's investigation was able to narrow down the suspect by going to social media and Canadian court filings. Jonathan Gatehouse has the details.
1: Biwei Zhang. She also goes by Claire and Katina. She's in her 30s and is fluent in English, French, and Mandarin. And a CBC News investigation has determined that she's the Canadian intern accused of spying at NATO's military headquarters. The charges have not yet been tested in court, and Zhang remains in custody. Dan Stanton is a former CSIS intelligence officer.
2: Most of the biggest secrets in espionage aren't as a result of stealing files or accessing databanks. It's conversations. It's hearing things.
1: Even an internship at NATO requires a comprehensive security clearance. But CBC News has uncovered something that may have been overlooked. Back in 2019, Zhang applied for a job with the CBSA, submitting two forms under slightly different names. The Public Service Commission determined that was fraud, a decision upheld by a judicial review last summer. Jonathan Gatehouse, CBC News, Toronto.
0: The U.S. and Iran traded attacks today, dimming hopes for a diplomatic resolution to the war. It comes as more countries are being pulled into the conflict. Willie Lowry has more from Washington.
3: The White House says it is responding to what it calls a surprise attack by Iran, targeting military command centers, missile and drone facilities, as well as coastal surveillance and defense sites in Iran. President Donald Trump outlined the current state of the war while speaking to journalists on Wednesday.
4: We're going to be hitting them very hard. They know it's coming. They're asking us not to do it.
3: Iran responded by launching missiles at U.S. bases in Jordan, which were intercepted. They also, though, hit a facility belonging to a Chinese company in Kuwait. Kuwait's defense ministry says one person was killed in that attack. All of this is happening while Saudi Arabia and Egypt appear to be getting drawn into the conflict. Earlier this week, Saudi Arabia took part in joint strikes with the U.S., and a suspected Iranian drone attack has hit an Egyptian port. Willie Lowry, CBC News, Washington.
0: Ukrainian President Volodymyr Zelensky says 13 people were killed and dozens injured in overnight Russian airstrikes. Cities across the country have been hit with a barrage of missiles and drones. Crews in Kyiv hosed down flames at a marker that was one of the targets. Local officials say at least one person was killed in that strike. Thousands of migrants in Morocco are surging across the border into Spain's North African enclave of Ceuta. Hundreds of mostly young men run and scale the border fence after Moroccan guards withdrew. An estimated 1,500 people have crossed into Ceuta over the last week, many by swimming. This is the largest surge across the frontier since 2021, when 8,000 migrants poured into Ceuta in just 2 days. The enclave is an entry point into the European Union. Three Greek firefighters have died battling wildfires on the island of Crete. A helicopter drops a large bucket of water over the flames. Hundreds of residents and tourists have been evacuated from villages along the coast. The fire is now moving inland, pushed by high winds. And that's your World This Hour. For CBC News, I'm Pep Philpott.
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2: Hello, good morning. Welcome to Tempo. If you're just joining CBC Music, I'm Julie. His doctor told him not to do it, that it would take him down. But he did it anyway. While Carl Maria von Weber was writing his opera, Oberon, he knew he was dying. It was a race against time. But he wanted to make sure his family had financial stability after he was gone. Weber could barely feed himself, let alone write a whole opera. But he did it anyway and died 2 months later.

the brilliance and beauty of Carl Maria von Weber, the overture to his last opera, Oberon, with the Tapiola Sinfoniera and Jean-Jacques Cantoreau. You're listening to Tempo, and this is CBC Music. Always start with a clean slate. That's what your next superstar says. Murray Pariah says that when he returns to a piece of music that he's been playing for a really long time, he approaches the score like he's starting from scratch. Pariah says that even though he knows the piece, he studies the score with a fresh pair of eyes because he always learns something new and he always sees something new. Well, the other reason Pariah says he starts with a clean slate is because as the years roll by and you're out there living your life, you are also changing. And because you're changing, your tried and true pieces keep changing right along with you. And that's what really makes for a rich and complex musical experience and career. Here is the great Murray Pariah with Johann Sebastian Bach's English Suite No. 4.

exquisite. You just heard living legend Murray Pariah here with Johann Sebastian Bach's English Suite No. 4. You're listening to Tempo on CBC Music, and I'm Julie Nasralla. He says he's slow and he's lazy, and that's why he needs deadlines. When Marian Mozetic was asked about his compositional process, he said, well, he really needs a deadline to keep him motivated, don't we all? Well, Mozetic, who does all his composing at the piano, says that for him, there is no magic formula. Great ideas come to him, and when he hits a roadblock, he doesn't step away from the piece to let his mind breathe. Oh, no. Instead, Mozetic doubles down until he finds the sound he's looking for. Now, that might be a slow process, but it sure ain't lazy. Here is Affairs of the Heart by Marian Mozetic with the CBC Radio Orchestra led by Mario Bernardi and starring violinist Juliet Kang.

music that folds you in its arms. You just heard a Canadian classic, Affairs of the Heart by Marian Mozetic, starring violinist Juliet Kang with the CBC Radio Orchestra led by Mario Bernardi. You're listening to Tempo on CBC Music. I'm Julie Nizralla. Your news is next.

0: From CBC News, The World This Hour, I'm Pep Philpott. Some people forced to flee the wildfires in northwestern Ontario have now returned home, but 2,000 others remain under evacuation orders as fires continue to rage across the region. Meanwhile, Ontario cabinet ministers say they are in constant communication with First Nations communities that had complained about the lack of help. Michelle Song reports.
1: We have been meeting with First Nation leadership.
2: Ontario's Minister of Emergency Preparedness, Jill Dunlop, says the province is listening to communities hit by the wildfires this season. Some say they were forced to evacuate on their own without enough warning or resources to help them flee to safety.
1: We're hearing directly from those community members, from the leadership, what it is, any special supports or resources they need.
2: First Nations leaders are calling for a public inquiry. They allege that the Ministry of Natural Resources ignored recommendations to improve wildfire response for years. But the minister, Mike Harris, wouldn't say whether he would launch one.
3: Right now, we're very focused on direct suppression efforts and making sure that people and property are safe here in the province.
2: Harris says the province will review what happened and look at what could be improved. Michelle Song, CBC News, Toronto.
0: The union representing WestJet flight attendants has given the airline a 72-hour strike notice. WestJet then issued a 72-hour lockout notice and is warning some flights could be canceled as early as tomorrow. The flight attendants have been without a contract since the end of last year. Barry Eidlin is a labor scholar at McGill University. He says a strike can still be averted.
4: That pressure cooker environment that the threat of an impending strike deadline creates often creates the conditions that are necessary for the parties to actually knock their heads together and come out with a negotiated agreement.
0: Pay is the main issue in the dispute. Two children are among eight people killed in a wave of Russian attacks across Ukraine. The barrage came hours after President Volodymyr Zelensky warned that the Kremlin was preparing a massive onslaught. Julia Chapman reports.
5: Ukraine knew this attack was coming, but air defenses couldn't intercept the dozens of missiles and hundreds of drones Russia launched overnight. The president's hometown, Kryvyi Rih, was among the worst hit. Officials say a ballistic missile struck a family home, killing six people and injuring eight more. In Lviv, rescuers pulled a young boy from a residential building, which was attacked while he slept. He is among at least 20 people injured in the strike. The city's mayor says homes, kindergartens, and a school are damaged. A missile also landed across the border in Poland. Prime Minister Donald Tusk says it appears to be Russian and fell in an uninhabited area. Meanwhile, in Russia, two fires broke out at warehouses owned by e-commerce company Wildberries. Local officials blamed the blazes on Ukrainian drone attacks. Julia Chapman, CBC News, London.
0: The U.S. military is following through on President Donald Trump's threat to hit Iran very hard for an attack targeting American troops in Jordan earlier in the week. Video shows missile strikes near the Strait of Hormuz. U.S. Central Command says they targeted Iran's military, hitting command centers, missiles, and drone sites, as well as ports along the strait. Iran is retaliating with attacks on Kuwait and Jordan. Meanwhile, Pakistan, a key link between Washington and Tehran, says it's working to revive struggling peace talks. Japan's government says 30 people have now been killed in Tuesday's earthquake. Cabinet Secretary Minoru Kihara says relief efforts continue around the clock.
6: Saving lives and rescuing those affected by the disaster is truly a race against time. Today as well, the police, fire services, and self-defense forces will continue to make every possible effort in rescue and life-saving operations.
0: Thousands of people remain in evacuation shelters. Tens of thousands remain without power. That's your World This Hour. For CBC News, I'm Pep Philpott.
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9: Hello and welcome to Tempo. If you're just joining CBC Music, I'm Julie. Coming up on Tempo, a masterpiece forged by pain. But before you hear all about that, you stay here to spend a little time with Hector Berlioz, who said, "Life is a comic opera."
10: Hear, hear.

The energy of their playing is wild in this recording. You just heard the Montreal Symphony Orchestra with Hector Berlioz, Le Corsaire, or The Pirate. You're listening to Tempo. I'm Julie Nizralla, and this is CBC Music. When you're going through a tough time in life, maybe you look to all the beautiful things in the world to help make you feel better. And maybe you even take it a step further by creating something beautiful yourself. Well, emotional darkness sometimes breeds the most creativity because creativity and beauty are both gateways to a sense of peace and mindfulness. When Peter Tchaikovsky was writing his Symphony No. 6, he had a dark cloud hanging over his head. He was so depressed that he tore up the first version of the score and started all over again. And by the time the premiere came around, Tchaikovsky was so riddled with doubt that he went home straight that night, right after the show, and made even more revisions. And the sad part is that less than 2 weeks later, Tchaikovsky was gone. He was dead. And because of that, the second performance of his Symphony No. 6 took place at a memorial concert in his honor, which was made even more poignant because it included all the changes to the score he made after opening night. Here to take up the rest of your hour is a complete performance of Peter Tchaikovsky's Symphony No. 6 with the Oslo Philharmonic, led by Maris Janssens.

an epic masterpiece and his tragic final farewell. You just heard Peter Tchaikovsky's complete Symphony No. 6 with the Oslo Philharmonic, led by Marius Janssens. And that is the recording that rounds out your time with Tempo today here on CBC Music. I'm Julie Nasralla. Thank you so much for being here and sharing all of these incredible performances. Right now, you've got 3 more hours of classical music waiting for you on the other side of the news with Tom Allen and About Time. That's next.

0: From CBC News, The World This Hour, I'm Gina Louise Phillips. FIFA may hold the next World Cup, but dozens of European soccer associations say they hold the players. And they warn the athletes will be absent from the field if a controversial offer from FIFA leadership goes through. UEFA is boycotting the proposal by President Gianni Infantino, which would open international soccer to partial private ownership. The European Football Association says it unanimously rejects the deal and accuses FIFA of trying to coerce leagues into agreement. It says teams will not participate in any FIFA competition for as long as the proposal remains alive. Some people forced to flee the wildfires in northwestern Ontario have now returned home. But 2,000 others remain under evacuation orders as fires continue to rage across the region. And Ontario ministers say they are in constant communication with First Nations communities that had complained about the lack of help. Michelle Song has more.
1: We have been meeting with First Nation leadership.
2: Ontario's Minister of Emergency Preparedness, Jill Dunlop, says the province is listening to communities hit by the wildfires this season. Some say they were forced to evacuate on their own without enough warning or resources to help them flee to safety.
1: We're hearing directly from those community members, from the leadership, what it is, any special supports or resources they need.
2: First Nations leaders are calling for a public inquiry. They allege that the Ministry of Natural Resources ignored recommendations to improve wildfire response for years. But the minister, Mike Harris, wouldn't say whether he would launch one.
3: Right now, we're very focused on direct suppression efforts and making sure that people and property are safe here in the province.
2: Harris says the province will review what happened and look at what could be improved. Michelle Song, CBC News, Toronto.
0: France has given more than 80,000 people the all-clear to return home after a monster wildfire forced them out. The inferno in southwestern France has burned an area four times the size of Paris. There are now signs it's getting under control. French Interior Minister Laurent Nunez warns people cannot let their guard down despite improving conditions. He says there's a significant risk and danger of wildfires across the country. Wildfires are also spreading across Europe, with major firefighting efforts underway in the UK, Spain, Greece, and Turkey. The U.S. and Iran traded attacks again today, dimming hope for a diplomatic resolution to war. And as we hear from Willie Lowry in Washington, more countries are being pulled into the conflict.
4: The White House says it is responding to what it calls a surprise attack by Iran, targeting military command centers, missile and drone facilities, as well as coastal surveillance and defense sites in Iran. President Donald Trump outlined the current state of the war while speaking to journalists on Wednesday.
5: We're going to be hitting them very hard. They know it's coming. They're asking us not to do it.
4: Iran responded by launching missiles at U.S. bases in Jordan, which were intercepted. They also, though, hit a facility belonging to a Chinese company in Kuwait. Kuwait's defense ministry says one person was killed in that attack. All of this is happening while Saudi Arabia and Egypt appear to be getting drawn into the conflict. Earlier this week, Saudi Arabia took part in joint strikes with the U.S., and a suspected Iranian drone attack has hit an Egyptian port. Willie Lowry, CBC News, Washington.
0: Thousands of migrants from Morocco are surging across the border into Spain's North Africa enclave of Ceuta. Crowds of mostly young men swam from Morocco's side. They then scaled the border fence after overwhelming the border guards. Local officials say the border has totally collapsed. This is the largest surge across the border in years. The enclave is used as an entry point into the European Union. That's The World This Hour for CBC News. I'm Gina Louise Phillips.
6: The Commonwealth Games are headed to Glasgow, Scotland. Athletes from 74 nations and territories will compete in sports like athletics, swimming, artistic gymnastics, and wheelchair 3-on-3 basketball. Anything can happen when the level of competition is this high. Don't miss any of the action from July 23rd to August 2nd. Watch the Commonwealth Games on CBC and CBC Gem.

Welcome to the program. Welcome to the afternoon. You're listening to About Time, a radio show that comes your way via the CBC Music Network every weekday afternoon for 3 hours of music and stories. My name is Tom Allen, and we have a delightful show ahead for you today, including in the next hour, a look at the remarkable and long life of the French composer Germaine Taillefer. As a young woman, she was the only female member of the group Les Six. She was part of the burgeoning Paris scene in the 20s and then had some remarkable side trips in her life to the UK and to the USA through the 20s and 30s and prevailed against tremendous odds all the way until the end of her life in the early 1980s. Remarkable, remarkable life. And we'll take a look at that and hear much of her music. In the last hour of the program, we bring you the complete violin concerto number 2 from Béla Bartók, from very near the end of his life, a traumatic and powerful piece. And we'll start with this, possibly the best known melody by Johannes Brahms, and the one he chose when he was recorded on an Edison cylinder in December of 1889. Here's Kurt Mazur with the Gewandhaus Orchestra of Leipzig and the Hungarian Dance number 5 by Johannes Brahms.

An international hit for Johannes Brahms. Sheet music of that Hungarian dance number 5 was purchased all over Europe and a great deal in North America as well. And that was music of Johannes Brahms, the Kurt Mazur directing the Gewandhaus Orchestra of Leipzig. At the start of today's program, I mentioned our feature on Germaine Taillefer, French composer, coming up in the next hour, and just the length of her life. Here is another example of that. I think we tend to think of a life in terms of a generation, which in today's world might be 30, 35 years. But life can be a great deal longer than that and can connect us to times that seem to be history, even though they might have been part of the early life of that person in question. I'm speaking of Gayana Chebotarian, who was born in Armenia, born in what was just about to become the Soviet Union in 1918. It was still Russia, technically, but the rest of her life was in the Soviet Union. She went to the Leningrad Conservatory. She worked in Moscow. She was honored by the Soviet state. And then, in 1989, 1990, that wasn't true anymore. For the final 8 years of her life, she saw the world without the Soviet Union after the fall of the Berlin Wall. That would have been something that she might have had trouble believing had happened, but there it was. From smack in the middle of that remarkable and long life, here's her piano trio from 1945.

from the Armenian Soviet composer Gaina Chibotarian, who was born in 1918. That's her piano trio from 1945, played by Le Trio de Lille. You're listening to About Time on CBC Music. If you've ever spent time considering the decisions you made in your early adult years and the impact they had, then this music might be for you. This is from the German-born composer Josef Martin Krauss, who was an exact contemporary of Wolfgang Amadeus Mozart, but who didn't stay in Germany or Austria. He was in Hamburg hoping to meet C.P.E. Bach when a Swedish musician who was a friend of his, Strindberg, said that things were pretty good back in Sweden. You know, there's lots of support. You should come and check it out. Well, he did. And that was the rest of his life. He turned out to do rather well in Sweden, even though he was somewhat short-lived. They were years well spent. And the results here include the Symphony in C minor. Here's the first movement.

from the composer who lived the bulk of his life in Sweden and was an exact contemporary of Wolfgang Amadeus Mozart, almost to the year, born the same year and died a few months after. And that was Joseph Martin Krauss, his Symphony in C Minor, first movement that was played by the Chamber Orchestra of Basel with Giovanni Antonini directing.

from the Haitian-born pianist and composer Ludovic Lamotte, who for a brief time made quite a sensation in Paris, playing in various salons before deciding he wanted to be back home, and went back and spent the rest of his days in the city we call Port-au-Prince, where he put on regular home concert series and created a body of beautiful and charming music like this. The Danza No. 4, Célimène Daudet is playing.

Then it's the pianist Selimène Daudé playing music by Ludovic Lamotte, a Haitian pianist and composer. That was his Danza No. 4. You're listening to About Time on CBC Music. This is the Nova Scotia-based flutist and composer Derek Chark. His piece here that goes to visual imagery to describe the experience of the sound that we hear. This is the first movement, which is called In Circles. So we're hearing music that ostensibly moves in a circular fashion from the larger piece called In Sonorous Falling Tones. We don't really experience sound falling, but having considered that idea, it decidedly feels like that may be the case. This is Mark Hopkins with the Wired Ensemble and Derek Chark and In Sonorous Falling Tones.

virtuoso flutist Derek Chark, also the composer of that music. That was Mark Hopkins directing the Wired Ensemble, and that is the first movement called In Circles from the larger piece In Sonorous Falling Tones. If you are spending time in forests at all this summer, you could think of this music as a soundtrack. The Finnish forests that inspired Tapiola in 1926 from Jean Sibelius, not so different from our own boreal forest. And Tapio was, in Finnish mythology, the spirit, the embodiment of that forest. And from my experience spending time in a forest, it's very easy to believe there is a living creature all around you, and a spirit that can either be playful or harsh or calm and accepting. We hear all of that and more in this, the Lahti Symphony Orchestra with Osmo Venska. This is the 1926 tone poem called Tapiola by Jean Sibelius.

0: Music from Jean Sibelius, his last orchestral work, last significant orchestral work, which he wrote in 1926. He lived on for almost three decades after that, but that was his last attempt at writing music for a symphony orchestra, the tone poem Tapiola, in commemoration of Tapio, the spirit of the great Finnish woods. And that was the Lahti Symphony with Osmo Venska, and you're listening to About Time on CBC Music. It is time for news. Lots more on the way. In our next hour of the program today, we bring you music from the life of the remarkably long-lived and productive French composer Germain Taillefer.
1: From CBC News, The World This Hour, I'm Gina Louise Phillips. Travelers with flights booked on WestJet in the coming days are on edge. The union representing flight attendants has issued a strike notice, and the airline responded with a lockout notice of its own. But both say talks continue as the Sunday morning deadline inches closer. Nisha Patel has more on this.
2: Our bargaining committee is working around the clock to try and get a deal.
3: Flight attendant Cameron Jones says WestJet workers are hoping to avoid walking off the job, though the union representing them has issued a strike notice, and the airline has responded with a lockout notice. Pay is a sticking point as they negotiate a new contract, including an end to unpaid hours. If they don't reach a deal, flights could be grounded. And that has travelers like Ken Wallen worried. He's supposed to fly to Ireland for his wedding anniversary.
4: I mean, we saved for 5 years for this. We're just holding out that it's all going to turn out in the end.
3: WestJet and the union are still at the negotiating table, and the airline has not canceled any flights yet. Nisha Patel, CBC News, Toronto.
1: Toronto police solved a 19-year-old murder with the use of genetic genealogy. Patrick Santos was found strangled in the backyard of his father's home in 2006. DNA was collected at the scene, but there was no match in the National Databank. Several years ago, the sample was used to build a family tree for the suspect, and it led to the arrest of a 43-year-old Hamilton man on a charge of first-degree murder. Ontario's First Nations leaders are once again pressing the province for answers.
5: There is no reasoning to justify a government's lack of a timely response. It was too little, too late.
1: That's Chief Merle Loon of the Mishkigogaming First Nation in northern Ontario. It is one of many communities affected by dozens of wildfires in the region. Loon says the province was unprepared to respond to the wildfires as they threaten First Nations communities and has failed to prevent the disaster.
5: We are now living consequences of government policy changes, cutbacks, and short-sighted forestry management, which created prime conditions for the spread of these fires.
1: Loon and many of the First Nations leaders in northern Ontario are demanding a public inquiry into the Ford government's response to the fires. More than 80,000 people in France can now go home after emergency workers staved off the threat of wildfire. But some residents have next to nothing to return to, and they are questioning the government's preparedness and response. Verity Stevenson has the latest from southwestern France.
6: Timothée Collin drives along the Avenue du Bassin d'Arcachon every day to get to high school from his small town of Le Porge. The road is now unrecognizable. Many homes were destroyed last week by the Gironde wildfire. It's like a lottery, Collin says. A gust of wind can mean the difference between keeping your house or it burning to a crisp. But other residents say it wasn't a gust of wind that spared Lège Cap Ferré, a wealthy oceanside town down the road. We were abandoned, sacrificed, says Stéphanie Dont. Dont and other residents say French authorities ordered firefighters to move from Le Porche to Lège Cap Ferré as the fire raged on Friday. The French government insists it had to prioritize Cap Ferré to save lives because the town is harder to access. Verity Stevenson, CBC News, Le Porche.
1: Ukrainian President Volodymyr Zelensky says Russia used a North Korean missile in an attack on a Ukrainian village that killed six people. Zelensky says there will be more testing done, but the strike is another proof of the alliance between Moscow and Pyongyang. Together, Russian missiles and drones killed 13 people across Ukraine overnight. And Polish officials say one Russian missile landed on its territory but did not cause any injuries. And that is The World This Hour. For CBC News, I'm Gina Louise Phillips.
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You're listening to About Time on CBC Music. I'm Tom Allen. Thanks for being here. Lots more to go on the program today, including in this coming hour, a look at the remarkable life of the prolific and inventive French composer Germaine Taillefer. She was born in 1892 outside Paris to a wealthy family. And I shied away from the word supportive because her father was not supportive of her musical ambitions, not at all. Refused to allow her to go to a conservatory for training, sent her to a much more conservative schooling line instead, but she rebelled. She eventually did get herself to the conservatory and was so disenfranchised and so frustrated by her father's lack of understanding that she ultimately changed her name. Now, granted, she might have changed it anyway, because when she was born into this family, the family name was Taillefer, which roughly or directly translates to big bum or size bum. Either way, not really the most flattering name for a composer, whereas Taillefer, a slight change, just one consonant from two S's to two R's, meant blacksmith. It brought forward the idea of forging something solid with your own hands. Sort of like this, which we believe to be her first composition from 1909, played here by Yanina Filkowska.

And the charming music of Germaine Taillefer. We believe that to be her first composition, at least the first one that she allowed the world to see. At the time, she was 17 years old. That was an impromptu played by Janina Filkowska. And at that time, in 1909, Germaine Taillefer was about to make the acquaintance that would have the first major impact on her direction as a composer, and that was the man who was to become her mentor and who referred to her as his musical daughter, Erik Satie.

from the iconoclastic composer Erik Satie. That was one of his flabby preludes, as he called them, for a dog, in brackets after. That one called Voix d'intérieur, or interior voice. Eva Goyen, from her great recording of all of Satie's music. Erik Satie was a huge influence on the young Germain Taillefer. It's not difficult to assume that, to a certain degree, Erik Satie stepped in as the father figure that she needed after she'd rejected her own father for his lack of support for her musical ambitions, and even changed her family name away from her father's. So Erik Satie had that effect on young, emerging talents in the wonderfully bountiful field that was Paris of the 19-teens and 1920s. There were so many brilliant musicians just coming into their own, and Erik Satie encouraged them to find their own voice. And even though he had himself not necessarily been accepted by Paris establishment, he had enough authority and enough presence to tell a young composer like Germain Taillefer to trust her instincts. And the results were truly impressive. Here from 1918, this is Germain Taillefer's string quartet. Here's the first movement.

from 1919, the string quartet by Germain Taillefer, who at that point, right after she'd finished that piece and it was published, ended up on a concert program along with five other young Parisian composers. They knew each other, but were not working together until a reviewer who saw that concert referred to them collectively as Les Six, the Six. The six of them were Georges Auric, Louis Dury, Francis Poulenc, Darius Milhaud, Arthur Honegger, and Germaine Taillefer, the group's only woman. They only stayed together as a collective, well, because, first of all, they'd been publicly labeled that by a reviewer. They published one set of pieces that they contributed each music to, and they each contributed to a ballet by Jean Cocteau called The Newlyweds of the Eiffel Tower. But even by the time that was going, Louis Dury, one of the six, was already headed off in different directions, and they never really stayed a band, as it were, together. Again, even though for the rest of her very long life, Germaine Taillefer was usually referred to as the only woman among les six. From that Jean Cocteau ballet, Les Mariés de la Tour Eiffel, here's the waltz contributed by Taillefer, the Valse des Dépêches.

Bumptious and boisterous Valse de Depeche by Germaine Taillefer, the waltz that she contributed to the collective ballet called Les Mariés de la Tour Eiffel, the newlyweds of the Eiffel Tower. And we heard Jeffrey Simon directing the Philharmonia Orchestra. Her association with Les Six in 1919 and on led to many commissions. And as Paris's economy boomed through the 1920s, rising to stratospheric heights with a low currency value and all kinds of money being poured in, Germaine Taillefer rode that wave. She was very reliable as a musician and a composer, understanding form, understanding expectations. But in her personal life, she was kind of the opposite. She was quite impulsive. And in the middle of the 1920s, we're not quite sure why, she decided to leave. Even though things were going very well in Paris, she went to the UK first and then to New York City, where she was welcomed with open arms. Leopold Stokowski programmed her piano concerto. Soon, more than 20 other American orchestras were performing it. She was the latest thing in American music. She was at a party on Long Island one summer night, and she was talking with a man who was a cartoonist for The New Yorker. Charming fellow with impeccable French. On the way home from that party, he, perhaps a little drunk, proposed to her, and she said yes. They were married, they got an apartment on the Upper East Side of Manhattan, and soon became the destination for everyone of interest in that world. Charlie Chaplin became a regular stayover friend. They'd play music at the piano together, among many other celebrities of the time. However, it was short-lived. This impulsive husband turned out to have some major mental issues, and soon things became not only unsustainable, but potentially violent, at which point she left the house and never went back. Back in Paris, she documented the time, both the romantic excitement, the bustle of New York City, and the tumult of the emotional up and down, in this concertino for harp from 1927.

That is the harpist Marie-Pierre Lang-Lamy with the conductor Juan José Mena and the Berlin Philharmonic music from 1927 by the French composer Germaine Taillefer, the concertino for harp and orchestra. You're listening to About Time on CBC Music, spending this hour in the company of Germaine Taillefer, who was remarkably diverse in her compositional output and tremendously long-lived. Shortly after returning to Paris from New York City when she wrote the piece you've just heard, she also wrote this, an intermezzo for two pianos, and this carries certain aspects of her friendship with the film star of the time, Charlie Chaplin, who often went to Germaine Taillefer's place to escape the hound of the press, who were always on him because he was, well, everywhere. At her piano, sitting side by side, he gained confidence in his own compositional ability and soon used his own music in his celebrated movies. That began with music like this, from Germaine Taillefer for two pianos, Pascal Roger and Ami Roger with the intermezzo.

They're the family duo of Pascal and Ami Roger with music by Germaine Taillefer from 1928. By that time, Germaine Taillefer was 36 years old and was dearly wanting to have a child. Her disastrous first marriage had been so difficult that she was leery of another, but began dating a French lawyer named Jean Leguia and soon became pregnant with their child. He married her not long after, but the marriage was, once again, not happy, and he became abusive both to her and to their daughter. She endured this for 2 decades, all the while, remarkably, finding some solace and some escape in composing music, which she did throughout her very long life, regardless of circumstance. It's almost as if the creative process was its own life, and one that offered her a certain degree of peace, no matter what was going on elsewhere in her day.

That is James Campbell with Stéphane Lemelin and music by the French composer Germaine Taillefer, written in 1973, by which point she was into her 80th year. That was the arabesque. At that late stage of life, Germaine Taillefer came upon a new job and a new inspiration, and that was writing music and providing music for a children's school, a school that taught music in the way that she would have loved to have been taught, despite the intervention of her demanding and abusive father. In these final years of her life, she found a new joy and, as always, continued both to compose new music and to revise her earlier compositions. Germaine Taillefer died in 1983 with a massive collection of more than 300 pieces, most of which were never published in her lifetime and are only now finding the recognition they deserve. From 1978, here is her revision of her 1917 piano trio. This is played by the Clementi Trio.

0: from Germain Taillefer, the 1917 piano trio, revised in 1978, in the very end of the very long and eventful life of that composer. We heard the Clementi Trio. You're listening to About Time on CBC Music. Lots more to go in our final hour. Do stay tuned. After news at the top of the hour, half past in Newfoundland, we bring you the complete second violin concerto from the great Béla Bartók, as well as much else. Do stay tuned.
1: From CBC News, The World This Hour, I'm Gina Louise Phillips. First Nations in northwestern Ontario are pressing their case for a public inquiry. They want answers about what they call the Ford government's catastrophic response to this summer's wildfires. More than 120 wildfires continue to burn in the region, with only five deemed under control. Philip Lee Shannock has more on this.
2: At this point, the government should be crunching numbers.
3: Chief Merle Loon of the Mishki Gugamong First Nation says the province was warned it was underprepared for this year's wildfire season.
2: We are now living the consequences of government policy changes, cutbacks.
3: More than 2,000 people remain under evacuation orders. Many say they didn't get enough warning or help fleeing to safety. But Minister of Natural Resources Mike Harris says emergency plans did work.
4: We have no loss of life. We've been able to evacuate people that have needed to be evacuated. So I do understand that obviously there's quite a bit of frustration.
3: He denies any funding cuts, adding the province's firefighting budget for this year is $150 million, but that's a baseline and it usually spends about double that. He also said there'll be a review of the province's wildfire response, but would not commit to making it public. Philip Lee Shannock, CBC News, Toronto.
1: Travelers with flights booked on WestJet in the coming days are on edge. The union representing flight attendants has issued a strike notice, and the airline responded with a lockout notice of its own. But both say talks continue as the Sunday morning deadline inches closer. Nisha Patel reports.
5: Our bargaining committee is working around the clock to try and get a deal.
6: Flight attendant Cameron Jones says WestJet workers are hoping to avoid walking off the job, though the union representing them has issued a strike notice, and the airline has responded with a lockout notice. Pay is a sticking point as they negotiate a new contract, including an end to unpaid hours. If they don't reach a deal, flights could be grounded. And that has travelers like Ken Wallen worried. He's supposed to fly to Ireland for his wedding anniversary.
7: I mean, we saved for 5 years of this. We're just holding out that it's all going to turn out in the end.
6: WestJet and the union are still at the negotiating table, and the airline has not canceled any flights yet. Nisha Patel, CBC News, Toronto.
1: FIFA leadership is facing a swift backlash to its controversial proposal. President Gianni Infantino unveiled the plan yesterday, which would open international soccer to partial private ownership.
8: It is simply a choice for our members.
1: Now, dozens of European soccer associations say the choice is clear. UEFA will boycott all FIFA events for as long as the proposal remains alive, and that includes the World Cup. The European Football Association says the vote to reject the deal was unanimous, and it accuses FIFA of trying to coerce leagues into agreement. France has given more than 80,000 people the all-clear to return home after a monster wildfire forced them out. The inferno in southwestern France has burned an area four times the size of Paris. There are now signs it's getting under control. French Interior Minister Laurent Nunez warns people cannot let their guard down despite improving conditions. He says there's a significant risk and danger of wildfires across the country. Wildfires are also spreading across Europe, with major firefighting efforts underway in the UK, Spain, Greece, and Turkey. Spain is sending the military to its North African enclave of Ceuta. Local officials asked for reinforcements after thousands of migrants from Morocco surged across the border. Crowds of mostly young men swam from Morocco's side. They then scaled the border fence after overwhelming the border guards. This is the largest surge across the border in years. The enclave is used as an entry point into the European Union by migrants from Africa. That's The World This Hour. For CBC News, I'm Gina Louise Phillips.
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0: You're listening to About Time, a radio show that comes your way via the CBC Music Network. My name is Tom Allen. Delighted to be here with you once again. And in this, our final hour for today's program, we bring you the complete second violin concerto by Béla Bartók. The Hungarian composer wrote this while in the United States after being forced to flee initially his homeland in Hungary and then eventually Europe altogether. And he was not in a happy state of mind during those final years, but he was prodigiously creative. And this second violin concerto stands as one of his great achievements. Before we get to that, we'll have this from 1747 and George Friedrich Handel. And this commissioned from King George II to celebrate the signing of the peace treaty of Aix-la-Chapelle, about which the average Londoner knew nothing and cared even less. However, when the peace treaty was celebrated with a grand fireworks display on the edge of the Thames that attracted 12,000 people and featured this exciting new music from George Friedrich Handel, well, then Londoners thought maybe this isn't so bad.

From 1747 and George Friedrich Handel, the overture to the music for the Royal Fireworks, played by the Aradia Ensemble with Kevin Mallon directing. Here is music written by the Canadian violinist Murray Adaskin, who was born in Toronto and who played in the Toronto Symphony as a young man, then later in a string trio that was resident at the Royal York Hotel. He was there for 6 or 7 years before deciding he wanted to be a composer, taking lessons with John Weinzweig, the Canadian composer, and then going to California, where he studied with one of the, yet again, one of the members of Les Six, Darius Milhaud. When he finished those studies, he became the conductor of the Saskatoon Symphony and made that city his home for most of the rest of his life. In 1998, Murray Adaskin wrote this, his Divertimento No. 9.

That is the Adaskan String Trio playing music of their namesake, Murray Adaskan, from 1998, their Divertimento No. 9. You're listening to About Time on CBC Music. For the remainder of today's program, we'll be in the company of Béla Bartók and his turbulent and powerful second violin concerto, which was composed in 1938-39, on the very eve of Bartók's departure from Europe for America, where he would spend the rest of his years. He wrote this music on a commission, once again, second time this has come up today, the very generous benefactor and conductor Paul Zocher in Switzerland. And the piece was initially written for his musical partner from Hungary, the violinist Victor Skelly, but it became championed mostly by Yehudi Menuhin in America, who performed it at the Hollywood Bowl and all over the world. It is blazing and vigorous music that takes elements from folk traditions without ever copying folk melodies and pioneers what became known as the Bartók pizzicato, and where in the second movement of this piece, he instructs the violinist to pluck the string so hard that the string rattles back against the fingerboard with a slap, a perfect summation of the intensity of the music.

0: vigorous and powerful second violin concerto by Béla Bartók. That's Isabel Faust with Daniel Harding directing the Swedish Radio Symphony. That's our show for today. Thanks for listening. You've been hearing About Time on CBC Music. I'm Tom Allen. I'll be here tomorrow with the usual time. Do stay tuned. News is next, followed by Drive with Rich Turfry. Have a wonderful evening. I do hope I can see you tomorrow.
1: From CBC News, The World This Hour, I'm Gina Louise Phillips. Travelers with flights booked on WestJet in the coming days are on edge. The union representing flight attendants has issued a strike notice, and the airline responded with a lockout notice of its own. But both say talks continue as the Sunday morning deadline inches closer. Nisha Patel has more.
2: Our bargaining committee is working around the clock to try and get a deal.
3: Flight attendant Cameron Jones says WestJet workers are hoping to avoid walking off the job, though the union representing them has issued a strike notice, and the airline has responded with a lockout notice. Pay is a sticking point as they negotiate a new contract, including an end to unpaid hours. If they don't reach a deal, flights could be grounded. And that has travelers like Ken Wallen worried. He's supposed to fly to Ireland for his wedding anniversary.
4: I mean, we saved for 5 years of this. We're just holding out that it's all going to turn out in the end.
3: WestJet and the union are still at the negotiating table, and the airline has not canceled any flights yet. Nisha Patel, CBC News, Toronto.
1: Winnipeg Police Major Crimes Unit is investigating an attack on a mosque in the city. Police confirm multiple windows were shattered, with damages estimated at more than $3,000. The Rama Islamic Center says security cameras captured two people last night. They were seen attacking the facility's walls with what looked like a blunt object. The mosque says bullet holes have also been discovered in the building's windows. No suspects have been identified yet, and no arrests have been made. Ontario's First Nations leaders are once again pressing the province for answers.
5: There is no reasoning to justify the government's lack of a timely response. It was too little, too late.
1: That's Chief Merle Loon of the Mishki-Gogomang First Nation in northern Ontario. It's one of many communities affected by dozens of wildfires in the region. Loon says the province was unprepared to respond to the wildfires as they threaten First Nations communities and has failed to prevent the disaster.
5: We are now living consequences of government policy changes, cutbacks, and short-sighted forestry management, which created prime conditions for the spread of these fires.
1: Loon and many of the First Nations leaders in northern Ontario are demanding a public inquiry into the Ford government's response to the wildfires. More than 80,000 people in France can now go home after emergency workers staved off the threat of wildfire. But some residents have next to nothing to return to, and they're questioning the government's preparedness and response. Verity Stevenson has the latest from southwestern France.
6: Timothée Collin drives along the Avenue du Bassin d'Arcachon every day to get to high school from his small town of Le Porge. The road is now unrecognizable. Many homes were destroyed last week by the Gironde wildfire. It's like a lottery, Collin says. A gust of wind can mean the difference between keeping your house or it burning to a crisp. But other residents say it wasn't a gust of wind that spared Lège Cap Ferré, a wealthy oceanside town down the road. We were abandoned, sacrificed, says Stéphanie Dont. Dont and other residents say French authorities ordered firefighters to move from Le Porche to Lège Cap Ferré as the fire raged on Friday. The French government insists it had to prioritize Cap Ferré to save lives because the town is harder to access. Verity Stevenson, CBC News, Le Porche.
1: FIFA may hold the next World Cup, but dozens of European soccer associations say they hold the players. And they warn the athletes will be absent from the field if a controversial offer from FIFA leadership goes through. UEFA is boycotting the proposal by President Gianni Infantino, which would open international soccer to partial private ownership. CONCACAF, the governing body that includes Canada, says its 41 member associations also reject the deal. And that is The World This Hour. For CBC News, I'm Gina Louise Phillips.
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9: He sure has. Let's start your afternoon drive with a song of solidarity. This is UK pop sensation Olivia Dean and Nice to Each Other.

She's headed to Canada this summer with huge shows next week in Toronto and Montreal. That's Olivia Dean and Nice to Each Other here on Drive. I'm Pete Morey. It's been a while since I sat in Rich's chair, so I hope you take me with you wherever you're headed this afternoon. I'm riding shotgun. Think of me as the DJ in the passenger seat. This hour, you're going to hear music from Charlotte Cardin, Kathleen Edwards, and a brand new song from vintage soul sensation Jalen Ngonda. I'm also going to tell you why you should be hanging on to your CD collection no matter how much space it takes up compared to digital music. But first, this next artist describes her sound as broken R&B. See what you think. This is Magi Merlin with Whip.

That was super producer Danger Mouse, and you heard the voice of Black Thought. That track was called Aquamarine. I'm Pete Morey. This is Drive here in the last few days of July. Where does that summer go? If you skipped the spring cleaning this year, perhaps you're doing a bit of summer cleansing of your home. But if you're considering dropping off your old CD collection sitting in a box in your basement at the thrift store today, I'm here to tell you to wait, because the CD comeback is real. In fact, CD sales outpaced vinyl in the first half of this year. That's right. There's more growth in what we once thought was an outdated format than vinyl records. And the margin is pretty large. We've been seeing newspaper articles and stories about the vinyl boom for years now. But here's what they don't tell you. Vinyl is expensive. And young people realized older folks of my generation just started dumping their CD collections with the advent of streaming services. Which means, if you're a teenager, you can pick up a pretty decent CD collection for way less money than it takes to build a vinyl collection. Personally, I'd never get rid of my collection. You'd have to pry those shiny reflective discs from my cold dead hands. I'm a CD guy. Maybe you are too. The message is, don't ditch your discs just yet. The CD revival is real. And to prove a point, you can buy this next band's latest album on compact disc. It came out this year and they are appropriately titled The Revivalists. Here's their song, Razor Blades and Runaways.

So much great indie rock has come out of Nova Scotia. Thrush, Hermit, Sloan, the Inbreds, and you can add this new trio from Paul Hawkesbury to the list. That was The Boojums, and the song was Burning Up. My name's Pete Morey. If we are just meeting for the first time, howdy doody. I'm in for Ricardo this Thursday. It's July the 30th, and we are slap bang in the middle of festival season. I know some big ones have already happened. Ottawa Blues Fest, Hillside in Guelph is another big one. But let's shine a light on a music festival happening this weekend in Mulhurst Bay, Alberta, from Friday to Sunday. It's the Pigeon Lake Music Festival, and the lineup is fantastic. You can see the Trues, the Sheepdogs, the East Pointers, Chilliwack, Brand Van 3000, Devon Cole, and you can catch this next artist on stage at 4 p.m. this Saturday at the Pigeon Lake Music Festival, where music meets the lake. It's the Country Got Soul stylings of Métis artist Cat Clyde. This track is called Wild One.

You just heard Adrian Underhill in that fantastic voice as Juliana Reeling, now, who is one of the most exciting performers in Canadian music, in my humble opinion, a track called Against the Grain. And before that, you heard Kat Clyde, one of the many performers this weekend at the Pigeon Lake Music Festival. She's also performing in one of the most beautiful towns in Western Canada, Canmore, Alberta, on Sunday, August 2nd. Okay, let's turn our attention to the CBC Music Top 20. It's Thursday, so tonight, the living legend Grant Lawrence would usually be counting down a brand new Top 20 chart. But tonight, he's got something special planned. It's a countdown of the top 20 songs written about Canada. It's the Trans-Canada Countdown, and it only happens once a year, and it's happening tonight. So I can tell you, as things stand right now, this next artist stays at number 4 on the Top 20 Countdown. This is Vince Staples with a history lesson in song. His track is called Cotton. Cotton.

That's Quebec's Siren of Song, Charlotte Cardin, with Tant Pis Pour Elle, which means too bad for her. Before that, Yukon Blonde, and Love the Way You Are. And I love the fact we get to hang out this Thursday. My name's Pete. I'm in for the Turf Ride. And I'm going to spin you something now that sounds like I plucked it from the vintage vault. But it's a record that came out this year by a young singer from Maryland who spends most of his time in the UK making music inspired by the 60s and 70s. His name is Jalen Ngonda, and he just released his second record in June. It's called The Doctrine of Love. Great title. I was lucky enough to see Jalen perform a few years ago at the legendary Horseshoe Tavern to a crowd of, I'll say, less than 100 people. Since then, he has made many famous fans. He now has Sir Elton John in his corner, and as a result, he's become a big star in the UK, selling out huge venues. And although he makes retro-sounding love songs, he is way more than a throwback act. He channels the greats of Motown and Stax into something entirely his own. Check out his great tenor voice and this lovely sweeping intro. This is Jalen Ngonda with Anyone in Love.

That was Coco Love featuring Zach Zoya with Man I'm Not here on CBC Music. My name's Pete. Let's wind the clock back to 1987 and spend some time with Manchester's New Order. And this song is a bit of a golden goose, a track written specifically as new material for the band's first compilation album, which was called Substance. It's also a song about darkness and drug addiction, Trojan horsed inside a synth-heavy dance floor-filling club anthem. Sneaky, very sneaky. This is New Order with True Faith.

That was Toronto's Sunday Club on a Thursday with Blue Wave. This is Drive on CBC Music. Since she returned to music a few years ago after quitting running her coffee shop, which was called Quitters, Kathleen Edwards has been back as a regular fixture on the Canadian Summer Festival circuit. She's performing tonight at the Area 506 Festival in beautiful St. John, New Brunswick, and then in Halifax at the Lighthouse Arts Centre on Saturday, and then performing with Joel Plaskett and a bunch of other fun folks on Sunday in New Glasgow, Nova Scotia, as part of the Jubilee 2026 down by the waterfront. She is a busy woman. Here's Kitty the Fool, a.k.a. Kathleen Edwards, with Hard on Everyone.

0: That was Kathleen Edwards with Hard on Everyone. I'll go easy on you and let you get yourself up to speed with the CBC National News, which is up next, and then I'll return to reunite a pair of long-lost musical distant cousins here on Drive.
1: From CBC News, the world this hour, I'm Gina Louise Phillips. FIFA leadership is facing a swift backlash to its controversial proposal. President Gianni Infantino unveiled the plan yesterday, which would open international soccer to partial private ownership.
2: It is simply a choice for our members.
1: Now, dozens of soccer associations say the choice is clear. Europe's UEFA voted to boycott all FIFA events for as long as the proposal remains alive, and that includes the World Cup. It is accusing FIFA of trying to coerce leagues into agreement. CONCACAF, the governing body that includes Canada, says its 41 member associations also reject the deal. Spain is sending the military to its North Africa enclave of Ceuta. Local officials asked for reinforcements after thousands of migrants from Morocco surged across the border. Crowds of mostly young men swam for hours from Morocco's side using inflatable inner tubes and other flotation devices. They then scaled the border fence after overwhelming the border guards.
3: It was very tough. The police officers tried to stop us, but our will and our determination, we could came here.
1: At least 9 migrants died in the attempt. Local officials say the border has totally collapsed, and they call it absolute chaos. This is the largest surge across the border in years. The enclave is used as an entry point into the European Union by migrants from Africa. France has given more than 80,000 people the all clear to return home after a monster wildfire forced them out. The inferno in southwestern France has burned an area 4 times the size of Paris. There are now signs it's getting under control. French Interior Minister Laurent Nunez warns people cannot let their guard down despite improving conditions. He says there's a significant risk and danger of wildfires across the country. Wildfires are also spreading across Europe, with major firefighting efforts underway in the UK, Spain, Greece, and Turkey. First Nations in northwestern Ontario are pressing their case for a public inquiry. They want answers about what they call the Ford government's catastrophic response to this summer's wildfires. More than 120 wildfires continue to burn in the region, with only 5 deemed under control. Philip Lee Shannock has more on this.
4: At this point, the government should be crunching numbers.
5: Chief Merloon of the Mishki Gugamong First Nation says the province was warned it was underprepared for this year's wildfire season.
4: We are now living the consequences of government policy changes, cutbacks.
5: More than 2,000 people remain under evacuation orders. Many say they didn't get enough warning or help fleeing to safety. But Minister of Natural Resources Mike Harris says emergency plans did work.
6: We have no loss of life. We've been able to evacuate people that have needed to be evacuated. So I do understand that obviously there's quite a bit of frustration.
5: He denies any funding cuts, adding the province's firefighting budget for this year is $150 million, but that's a baseline and it usually spends about double that. He also said there'll be a review of the province's wildfire response, but would not commit to making it public. Philip Lee Shannock, CBC News, Toronto.
1: Toronto police say they solved a 19-year-old murder with the use of genetic genealogy. Patrick Santos was found strangled in the backyard of his father's home in 2006. DNA was collected at the scene, but there was no match in the national databank. Now, several years ago, the sample was used to build a family tree for the suspect. It led to the arrest of a 43-year-old Hamilton man on a charge of first-degree murder. And that is The World This Hour. For CBC News, I'm Gina Louise Phillips. Thanks for listening.
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0: Every day here at Drive, we get emails from listeners who think they found a pair of distant cousins. That's two songs that sound so similar they could be related. And it's my job here on Drive to reunite the cousins. And today I have a great suggestion from listener Andrea Cutter. Andrea, I hope I'm finding you well wherever you are this Thursday afternoon. Andrea heard the song Gentleman Blue by Alicia Biro here on Drive. Take a quick listen.

Okay, keep that in your brain box. That's Vancouver Island's Alicia Biro, a brand new song called Gentleman Blue. That's cousin number one today. Well, that song got Andrea thinking of another song, a potential relative to the track you just heard. So Andrea searched up this next track from 1981, Physical by Olivia Newton-John. It had pop music fans in a sweat that year. So over to you, let's see. Do you think these two songs could be distant cousins? Here's Olivia Newton-John with Physical.

It's not all about money, Teddy. That's Rich here on CBC Music. And before that, you heard our distant cousin's song for today from the late, great Dame Olivia Newton-John. You heard Physical from 1981, which has a video I believe hasn't aged that well. She essentially body shames and whips a bunch of out-of-shape guys into shape and is then shocked when they leave together. Oh, the 80s. To this day, a lot of people think that song is about exercising. Ha ha ha. If you have a suggestion for two songs that sound so similar they could be related, you can always send us an email, drive@cbc.ca, and maybe one day you'll hear the family reunion when we bring those songs together. Okay, it's time for a snack break. Here's Valley with Vending Machine.

That was The Cars and just what I needed this Thursday afternoon. I hope that was just what you needed. My name's Pete Morey. This is Drive. Well, the World Cup ended a few weeks ago, but it feels longer, doesn't it? I bike past the Toronto Stadium all the time and the temporary seating has been taken down, all the fan fest zones dismantled, and the attention turned back to more familiar North American sports. But there is one lingering effect on the music charts from this year's World Cup. In the UK, the 1996 hit Wonderwall by Oasis became the unofficial anthem for the English men's team in the tournament, taking them all the way to the semi-finals. It was played and streamed so much during their World Cup run that 30 years after it was a hit, Wonderwall has returned to the Billboard Hot 100 chart. Yep, three decades in between and a Billboard hit song both times. Oasis are becoming the comeback kings. Here's Manchester's finest right now with their unofficial World Cup anthem. This is Oasis with Wonderwall.

0: That's CBC Music Searchlight winner Maggie Andrew from Nova Scotia with How to Sing for Money. And before that, you heard Wonderwall by Oasis. Oasis had a huge comeback with their massive tour last year, and their return to music was filmed, and a new documentary about the Gallagher brothers is set to be released in movie theaters this September. It's called Don't Look Back in Anger. This is Drive. My name's Pete. In just a minute, I'm going to play you Nelly Furtado's huge song about energy conservation and something I'm always telling my teenager, turn off the lights. But first, here's a new artist called Big Tones from the Pasqua First Nation. And this track is sure to let a little sunlight into your afternoon. It's called Shine.
1: Yeah.

That's DJ Shub, and you heard the voice of Sebastian Gaskin. And if you like that, you'll find more music being made by incredible contemporary Indigenous artists on CBC Listen's Reclaimed playlist and our Indigenous Canada playlist, all available on the CBC Listen app. And do me a favor, don't unlace your dancing shoes just yet, because this next track will most likely have you dancing around the kitchen as you think about dinner, or maybe just doing a waist-up dance as you navigate traffic on your way home in the car. Let's travel to Jamaica and meet up with the Grammy Award-winning artist and Sing J, Original Coffee, who has a brand new song out featuring the rapper Skillebeng. This is a trap hall hit called Rapid Fire.

That's a nice slab of grime step from Stormzy. You heard 24 Hours here on Drive. My name's Pete. Here's a 2026 take on the old 1963 song by Leslie Gore, It's My Party and I'll Cry If I Want To. This is Canada's Goldie Boutillier with Party.

That's Ariana Grande with some regrets housed inside a pop song. It's called Hate That I Made You Love Me. My name's Pete, you're listening to Drive. It is July 30th, it's a Thursday in the year 2026. But let's dive back into the early 70s and listen to something from Joni Mitchell's sixth album, Caught and Spark. The album's second single became the biggest hit of Joni's career. It peaked at number 7 on the Billboard Hot 100. It's about a woman who is torn between her love and her desire for freedom. It's the classic, Help Me by Joni Mitchell on

0: That's The Great Unknown by Kaylee Jade. And before that, you heard Joni Mitchell with Help Me from the 1974 album Caught in Spark, an album that represented Joni's evolution from dedicated folkie to AM radio rocker and jazz enthusiast. I'm Pete Morey. We've got one more hour to hang out together. But first, I'm going to let you get up to date with your CBC National News.
1: From CBC News, The World This Hour, I'm Gina Louise Phillips. UEFA, the federation that governs European soccer, has voted to boycott the World Cup and other FIFA competitions. This is if FIFA continues to negotiate a plan to sell stakes in its competitions to private investors. UEFA has dozens of members, including the current World Cup champions, Spain. Deanna Sumanak-Johnson reports.
2: We had no choice other than to issue a threat commensurate with this dreadful, catastrophic proposal.
3: Strong words from UEFA's Vice President Laura McAllister explaining today's big move by the governing body of European soccer. UEFA's 55 members, including top national teams like England, Spain and France, voted unanimously to boycott all World Cup events if FIFA President Gianni Infantino proceeds with his plan to offer up parts of FIFA to private investors. As McAllister sees it,
2: a World Cup without Europe isn't a World Cup at all.
3: CONCACAF, the group of North American, Central American and Caribbean Association of Soccer, which includes Canada, also voted today to reject Infantino's plan, stating football's future and its greatest asset must remain in the hands of our football family. Deanna Sumanak-Johnson, CBC News, Toronto.
1: WestJet says flights could be canceled as early as tomorrow as flight attendants have issued strike notice. The airline responded with a lockout notice. The union says key issues include unpaid work for tasks such as ground duties, and both parties insist they want to reach a negotiated solution. Ontario's First Nations leaders are once again pressing the province for answers.
4: There is no reasoning to justify a government's lack of a timely response. It was too little, too late.
1: That's Chief Merle Loon of the Mishki-Gogamang First Nation in northern Ontario. It's one of the many communities affected by dozens of wildfires in the region. Loon says the province was unprepared to respond to wildfires as they threatened First Nations communities and has failed to prevent the disaster.
4: We are now living consequences of government policy changes, cutbacks, and short-sighted forestry management, which created prime conditions for the spread of these fires.
1: Loon and many of the First Nations leaders in Northern Ontario are demanding a public inquiry into the Ford government's response to the wildfires. Ukrainian President Volodymyr Zelensky says Russia used a North Korean missile in an attack on a Ukrainian village. It killed six people. Zelensky says there will be more testing done, but the strike is another proof of the alliance between Moscow and Pyongyang. Altogether, Russian missiles and drones killed 13 people across Ukraine overnight. About one in three Canadian workers are using AI. A new report by Statistics Canada found use of the technology in workplaces is growing. Stephanie Cram has more on the findings.
5: In Canada, there's a lot of talk about productivity issues.
6: That's Francis Sims with Humber Polytechnic in Toronto. He says Canada is lagging behind when it comes to being competitive on the global stage.
5: One thought is that leveraging AI in the workplace can help those businesses actually become more competitive.
6: New data from Statistics Canada shows some industries are more readily embracing the technology, including real estate and design.
7: We are still, as humans, developing the floor plans, and then we're using AI to make that look pretty.
6: Alicia Cantafio with Ellergott Design in Calgary says AI is helping her team's productivity.
7: Instead of somebody taking 3 to 5 hours to make a render, we're putting it into an AI and it's doing all of that in a minute and a half.
6: The report highlights that the group falling behind in the adoption of AI are those over 55 years old. Stephanie Cram, CBC News, Edmonton.
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0: I know he's not here, but let's start this hour with a Rich Turfry favorite. I know he's partial to a bit of Bronski Beat. This is Small Town Boy on Drive.

That's the latest from Phoebe Bridgers, a song called Lost Boys, and before that, Small Town Boy by Bronski Beat. My name's Pete, this is CBC Music. I know it's been hot recently, but today on Drive, we're going to explore a different kind of heatwave. Yep, you are going to hear the story of the disco band Heatwave as we take a look in the rearview mirror at their big hit, Boogie Nights. That's after new music from the pride of Kitchener-Waterloo. This is Danny Michelle with Hey Veronica.

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2: The town of Cleethorpes in Lincolnshire on the English coast. By day, a holiday resort for sun-loving Brits. After dark, it's all about those boogie nights. The songwriter Rod Temperton was born in Cleethorpes, the sedate seaside resort town, in 1949. His name might not be familiar to you, but his songs will certainly ring a bell.

0: Rod wrote some of the biggest hits of the 70s and 80s, including the disco smash Boogie Nights, which makes Cleethorpes the birthplace of UK boogie. Let's switch off the mirror ball for a second and rewind. When Rod was a baby, his family lulled him to sleep with music, putting a transistor radio in his crib. You could say he was weaned on the airwaves. Because of this, he grew up interested in all kinds of music, and in 1974, he joined a funky group based in the UK called Heatwave. Rod instantly became the band's songwriter, just as disco music came into fashion. Disco conjures up images of glamorous nightclubs, but Rod wrote one of the genre's biggest hits in a cramped and less than glittering apartment with piles of dirty laundry on top of his keyboard. Released in 1976, Heatwave's debut album, Too Hot to Handle, contained Temperton's classic, Boogie Nights, one of disco music's signature songs. Temperton's tunes caught the ear of Quincy Jones, who transported Rod from his grubby flat in Europe to a swanky pad in Beverly Hills. He was tasked with writing songs for Michael Jackson's album Off the Wall. Rod's song Rock With You became a US number one for Michael. More work with MJ followed. You know the best-selling album of all time, Michael Jackson's Thriller? You guessed it. Temperton wrote the title track. He even penned the spoken part for actor Vincent Price.
1: This is Vincent Price. Michael Jackson is the Thriller.
0: After that, he wrote hits for George Benson, Misha Paris, Herbie Hancock. He wrote a song for the movie The Color Purple. He wrote songs for Michael McDonald. The list goes on. Rod Temperton passed away in 2016, and to this day, not many people know his name. So let's celebrate the man behind some of music's biggest hits, the skinny lad from Lincolnshire who traveled from Cleethorpes to California and made the world shake its booty. Let's go back in time to Temperton's first big disco hit. Get out your flared pants, switch that mirror ball back on, and forget this song was written next to a pile of dirty laundry. This is Rod Temperton and Heatwave with Boogie Nights on Rearview Mirror.

That's the late 70s disco hit Boogie Nights by Rod Temperton and Heatwave. And here's a fun fact about the 1997 Mark Wahlberg film Boogie Nights, which was named after that very song. Boogie Nights was famously not included on the soundtrack for Boogie Nights. Heatwave's lead singer Johnny Wilder Jr. declined permission. He felt the song was an innocent celebration of disco dancing and did not want it associated with the content of the film, which explored the adult entertainment industry. Huh, so it is a song about dancing. Cool. They do say Boogie Nights are always the best in town. From that 70s heatwave, let's head over to Manitoba and check in with Winnipeg's Begonia. And this song is called Hotter Than the Sun.

You just heard Jane Hancock and Anderson .Paak, a song called Stare At Me here on CBC Music. My name's Pete. I'm in for the Turf Ride this Thursday evening. Have you ever opened up an old shoebox in your closet and found something you made when you were younger and thought, ha, I completely forgot about this. Why didn't I finish it? It's not bad. Well, that's what happened to the songwriting duo of Chris Difford and Glenn Tilbrook, the leaders of the UK band Squeeze. It might not have been an old shoebox exactly, but when they were thinking about a new album, the pair decided to revisit a collection of songs they originally wrote together as teenagers in 1974, before the release of their debut album. The songs had been sitting for decades, waiting to be taken out of their proverbial shoebox. They decided to build a concept album using these songs that they penned when they were just teenagers, and they set it in a fictional 1970s London nightclub called Trixie's. So this maybe is the sign to dig out one of your old shoeboxes from the closet today and unleash some memories this Thursday evening. You never know what could be in it. This is Squeeze with Why Don't You?

such a great rock and roll song. That's The Beaches and Last Girls at the Party. Before that, you heard Pillow Fight with a Friend. And that set of music started with the band Squeeze, who just celebrated their 50th anniversary in 2024 as a band. And they are back in 2026 with a brand new album. It's called Trixies. And they have Canadian tour dates, but only two. Sad face emoji. The 31st of August in Toronto and the 12th of September in Vancouver. My name's Pete. This is Drive. And here comes Mary J. Blige. She's keeping this a family affair.

Love the pulsing beat of that one. That's Naomi Sharon and Try here on CBC Music. My name's Pete Morey. This time tomorrow, I will already be waist deep in a deep dive into the Strokes' debut album, Is This It? It was released in the summer of 2001. It actually came out July 30th, a shocking 25 years ago today. But we're going to hold off on the party until tomorrow. You can throw on your chucks, squeeze yourself into your skinny jeans, and join me and the hipsters of cool, The Strokes, tomorrow in our final hour for the album in full and the stories behind the songs. Here's one of the huge singles from that record that heralded the second age of guitar bands. This is The Strokes with Last Night.

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That was Young Friend with Miracle, and before that you heard Last Night by The Strokes. Remember, tomorrow we're doing a deep dive in our final hour, spinning their debut album, Is This It, on its 25th anniversary. And tomorrow morning you can wake up with Miguel Rivas. He'll bring you The Strokes Essentials, five of their killer tracks, to get you adequately prepared for Julian Casablancas and crew and our deep dive in the afternoon. Okay, we have been driving this road together for a while. I'm Pete Morey. I've enjoyed riding shotgun, but it's time for us to take the off-ramp. And I'm going to leave you with a song today that is an unusual pairing between the German production duo of Mouse on Mars and one of the late greats of reggae production, Lee Scratch Perry. Perry passed away in 2021, but had already recorded with Mouse on Mars on a project in Berlin. Lee didn't want to make another album in a traditional reggae style, and he was famous for experimentation. So after his passing, Mouse on Mars married his voice to many different styles: New Orleans brass, jazz, ambient, and krautrock. The album is called Spatial No Problem, and this song is called Rock Curry. Here's the late, great Lee Scratch Perry with Mouse on Mars.

0: singing to us from the great beyond, that's the late Lee Scratch Perry, a posthumous project overseen with love by the German production duo Mouse on Mars. You heard Rock Curry. And that's it from me today. The music continues. Grant Lawrence is on standby with a special edition of the CBC Music Top 20. I'm Pete Murray. I'll meet you back here tomorrow for The Drive.
1: From CBC News, The World This Hour, I'm Gina Louise Phillips. FIFA leadership is facing a swift backlash to its controversial proposal. President Gianni Infantino unveiled the plan yesterday, which would open international soccer to partial private ownership.
2: It is simply a choice for our members.
1: Now, dozens of soccer associations say the choice is clear. Europe's UEFA voted to boycott all FIFA events for as long as the proposal remains alive. And that includes the World Cup. It is accusing FIFA of trying to coerce leagues into agreement. CONCACAF, the governing body that includes Canada, says its 41 member associations also reject the deal. To Winnipeg now. Members of the Rama Islamic Center are rattled after what they call a disturbing attack. The National Council of Canadian Muslims says security video shows two people hitting the walls of the building and that bullet holes were found. The council's Stephen Zhou says the community is grappling with it.
3: They have a tough time wrapping their heads around this kind of incident. You hear about things that happened in some other city or whatever as an abstract problem. But I think everyone's very shaken that this thing's kind of hitting home in a very close way. And they just had no idea that something like this would happen.
1: Winnipeg police say its hate crime coordinators are investigating, but would not confirm gunshots had been fired. Spain is sending the military to its North Africa enclave of Ceuta. Local officials asked for reinforcements after thousands of migrants from Morocco surged across the border. Crowds of mostly young men swam for hours from Morocco's side using inflatable inner tubes and other flotation devices. They then scaled the border fence after overwhelming the border guards.
4: It was very tough. The police officers tried to stop us, but our will and our determination, we could came here.
1: At least 9 migrants died in the attempt. Local officials say the border has totally collapsed and they call it, quote, absolute chaos. This is the largest surge across the border in years. The enclave is used as an entry point into the European Union by migrants from Africa. First Nations in northwestern Ontario are pressing their case for a public inquiry. They want answers about what they call the Ford government's, quote, catastrophic response to this summer's wildfires. More than 120 fires continue to burn in the region, with only 5 deemed under control. Philip Lee Shannock has more on this.
5: At this point, the government should be crunching numbers.
6: Chief Merle Loon of the Mishki Gugamong First Nation says the province was warned it was underprepared for this year's wildfire season.
5: We are now living the consequences of government policy changes, cutbacks.
6: More than 2,000 people remain under evacuation orders. Many say they didn't get enough warning or help fleeing to safety. But Minister of Natural Resources Mike Harris says emergency plans did work.
7: We have no loss of life. We've been able to evacuate people that have needed to be evacuated. So I do understand that obviously there's quite a bit of frustration.
6: He denies any funding cuts, adding the province's firefighting budget for this year is $150 million, but that's a baseline and it usually spends about double that. He also said there'll be a review of the province's wildfire response, but would not commit to making it public. Philip Lee Shannock, CBC News, Toronto.
1: France has given more than 80,000 people the all-clear to return home after a wildfire. The inferno in southwestern France has burned an area 4 times the size of Paris, and there are now signs it's getting under control. French Interior Minister Laurent Nunez warns people cannot let their guard down. Wildfires are also spreading across Europe. And that is The World This Hour. For CBC News, I'm Gina Louise Phillips.
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12: 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In the next hour, something different this week that doesn't include listener voting or streaming numbers or radio play. This week, you will hear some of the greatest Canadian songs written about Canada and Canadian places. Songs from hit makers like The Tragically Hip and Maestro and The Guess Who. Classics from Stompin' Tom Connors and The Weaker Thans. And some songs you may be discovering or rediscovering from artists like Bobby Dove, Malajub, Rara, and more. We have you covered with Canadian artists and songs about our country from coast to coast to the very far outer East Coast. Great Big Sea is going to kick off our top 20 with a classic sea shanty composed way back in 1820 by Francis Forbes. I wonder how Francis would feel knowing that sea shanties would come back in a huge way 200 years later, thanks to TikTok. This is Banks of Newfoundland, the Great Big Sea version, and it hoists the sails on this special edition of the CBC Music Top 20 Trans Canada Countdown at number 20. People.

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Number 19.

We went from the East Coast to the West Coast of Canada. That was Said the Whale out of Vancouver with their very own sea shanty called False Creek Change, all about what Expo 86 did to the city decades ago. It comes to shore at number 19 on this special edition of your CBC Music Top 20. I'm Grant Lawrence. You are listening to Canada's greatest national chart show. And every so often, we like to bring you these special editions. This one's called the Trans-Canada Countdown, 20 of the best Canadian songs written about Canada and the places that we call home. We've already hit Newfoundland and Vancouver. Now let's go north, way north, for the first ever song in Inuktitut to appear on the CBC Music Top 20. It comes from Juno nominee Terry Uyaruk from the island of Iglulik in the Arctic Ocean. He wrote this next song for the entire widespread Inuit community in Canada. It's called Inuit Nunangat, and it ices it at number 18 on this special edition of your CBC Music Top 20.

0: Oh, yeah. That song brings back a lot of memories of the CBC Radio 3 years. Sliding into number 17 on this special edition of your Top 20 Countdown, that was Malajub from Montreal with their ode to their hometown called Montreal Minus 40. Have you been to Montreal in the winter? The way those winds howl down St. Laurent and Montreal as you try to hail a cab at 2 a.m. Thank goodness the bars are open late in that town. I'm Grant Lawrence. You are listening to the Trans-Canada Countdown. And as always, I still wish that we could take you on a road trip through all 20 songs on this show in full, but we're pressed for time. So here's a quick listen to the traveling tunes around Canada coming in at 16 to 14.
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0: At number 16, it's Coming Home from City and Color out of St. Catharines, Ontario. But I'll never

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1: Still to come, number one. You are listening to a special edition of our show this week. This is the Trans Canada Countdown, where you get to hear some of the best Canadian songs written about Canada. I'm Grant Lawrence, coming to you from Vancouver. Coming up, songs for you from the Rural Alberta Advantage, Matt Mays, White Horse, and the Tragically Hip. But in case you missed any of this show or you want to check out any of our other amazing Top 20 special editions, just go to the on-demand section of your CBC Listen app. Now, let's head to the Queen City of Regina, Saskatchewan, for an indie fave from Library Voices. The song is called Regina, I Don't Want to Fight. That's a good call. I've fought in Regina. It's not worth it. This one punches in at number 13 on this special.

Okay, now there's a band that named themselves after the Yukon city of Whitehorse, and that was their song for Hamilton, Ontario, a.k.a. The Hammer. The incredible Melissa McClelland and Luke Doucette, a.k.a. Whitehorse, with their sultry song, No Glamour in the Hammer. What a vocal take, what a guitar solo. That one slides into number 12 on this special edition of the CBC Music Top 20. I'm Grant Lawrence. You are listening to the Trans-Canada Countdown this week. We're listening to some of the best Canadian songs written about Canada. Grant Lawrence here. Hopefully these songs will inspire you to get out and see more of our great country. Over the course of my career here at the CBC, I have been extremely fortunate to have visited every province and territory. I loved it all. Back in 2013 and 2014, we completed a couple of summer road trips for the CBC, something called the CBC Beetle Road Trip. A camera crew and myself in a tiny Volkswagen Beetle, meeting up with musicians in their hometowns across this country, performing their songs in places like Dinosaur National Park, Ashtray Rock, Signal Hill, and right in Corb Lund's backyard with his cows. A lot of those videos still exist on the CBC Music YouTube channel. Just search for CBC Beetle Road Trip and they'll pop up. Now up next is the Rural Alberta Advantage. This heat-seeking indie trio released an album called Hometowns back in 2008 with such songs as The Death Bridge in Lethbridge, Frank, Alberta, and this track that you're about to hear now called Edmonton. In at number 11, this is the Rural Alberta Advantage with their song for the City of Champions on the CBC Music Top 20.

0: Very cool. Haven't heard some of these songs in a long time. That was the Rural Alberta Advantage with their song called Edmonton. I'm Grant Lawrence. This is the CBC Music Top 20 Trans-Canada Countdown Special Edition. On this show, you get to hear some of the best Canadian songs written about Canadian places. And hey, what songs did we miss? Feel free to email your suggestions to top20@cbc.ca. And maybe if we're lucky, we can do a part two. And hey, if I was really lucky, I would have enough time to play you all 20 songs on this chart in full, but I don't. So here is a quick roll down the Trans-Canada through the tunes, coming in at number 10 to 6.
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0: Into number nine, it's Sudbury Saturday Night, the multicultural barroom classic from the legend that is Stompin' Tom Connors.
1: Listen up, kid. 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
0: In at number eight, it's Joel Plaskett and his classic about Halifax with a shout out to Kelowna called Love This Town.
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0: punching it. At number six, it's the Guess Who with their 1972 classic, Running Back to Saskatoon.
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0: Now let's get into the top five of our Trans-Canada Countdown with Bobby Dove. This country singer was born in Montreal but calls rural Manitoba home. Cracking the top five at number five, this is Bobby Dove with, oh, perfect song, Trans-Canadian Blues, right here on this special edition of your CBC Music Top 20.

bursting into the number four position, that's the shaggy Dartmouth rocker himself, Matt Mays, with his heart on his sleeve tune there called City of Lakes, which is the nickname for his hometown of Dartmouth, Nova Scotia. At the end of the day, that's where Matt Mays will be, even though every August he rocks out at the Shore Club down in Hubbards, Nova Scotia. I'm Grant Lawrence. This is the CBC Music Top 20 Trans-Canada Countdown Special Edition. Let's motor you into the top three now. And here's another cool band from Regina. A lot of prairie representation on this top 20. They're called Raw Raw. Fantastic band. From around, I'd say they're around from 2006 to 2019. This is their song called Prairie Girl, featuring the pure lead vocal talent of Prairie Girl, Erin Passmore. This is number three.

Oh, nice to hear that one again. At number three, that's Prairie Girl by Ra Ra from Regina. Same hometown as Colin James, trivia fans. You're listening to the CBC Music Top 20 Trans-Canada Countdown Special Edition. I'm Grant Lawrence in Vancouver, where a lot of those people have ended up, by the way. And you are almost at the top song of this countdown. But first, here is an absolute stone-cold indie classic from my all-time favorite Canadian band. And it's another one about the prairies. This one was written during that time when a lot of people were leaving the prairies and moving to the bigger cities. Now, 25 years later, thanks to real estate prices, that trend has reversed a lot. From Winnipeg, this is the Weaker Thans with One Great City. It's number two on this special edition of the CBC Music Top

Some pure prairie poetry there from John K. Sampson and his band, The Weaker Thans, with their indie classic, One Great City. It's number two on the CBC Music Top 20 Trans Canada Countdown Special Edition.

I'm Grant Lawrence. We had a lot of fun compiling this countdown for you, and we have one more song to get to. It's a tune that has had the rare power of not only becoming a lasting radio hit, but also a campfire sing-along, and it has created a rock and roll pilgrimage of sorts to a place called Bob Cajun. I've done it. You can check out the photo of me in Bob Cajun, Ontario, a few summers ago on my Instagram, Grant Lawrence BC. And this song, by none other than the Tragically Hip, has taken number one on the CBC Music Top 20 Trans-Canada Countdown Special Edition. This is Bob Cajun by the Tragically Hip. Number

That's the Tragically Hip with Bob Cajun. 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

0: Another rundown of your favorite tracks on CBC Music comes to you every week, so keep those votes coming. cbcmusic.ca/top20vote. This week's show is produced by Marianne Carosi. I'm Grant Lawrence. Meet you next week at the top.
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